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1: From Feature Story News in New York, I'm Mitch McCann. The US says a peace agreement published by Iranian state media is complete fabrication. President Donald Trump also says he won't be rushed into making a deal because of the looming midterm elections. Nick Harper reports from Washington.
2: Iranian state media published a draft proposal which said that Iran would reopen the Strait of Hormuz, while the United States in return would end the naval blockade on Iranian ports and pull US service members out of the region. The White House says that report is not true and a complete fabrication. President Donald Trump says he is so far not satisfied with a possible deal that's being discussed, but says he still has the intent to push ahead to a peace deal. And even with November's midterm elections inching closer and his poll numbers dropping, he says he feels no pressure to make a deal. I'm Nick Harper in Washington.
1: Prosecutors and the Public Counsel for Victims are pushing for former Philippines President Rodrigo Duterte to stand trial this year. He faces three charges of crimes against humanity at the International Criminal Court relating to his war on drugs. Europe correspondent William Densilo reports.
3: In April, a pre-trial chamber confirmed the charges against Mr. Duterte and committed him to trial. A focus of Wednesday's status conference has been on when the trial should start. The prosecution are calling for November, while the counsel representing the victims wants to begin in September. The defence, however, say 2027 would be the earliest it could begin and have called for a new medical assessment for the 81-year-old. Police say more than 6,000 people were killed during Duterte's war on drugs operations, but campaigners say it could have been in the tens of thousands. William Denslow, Brussels.
1: Former UK Prime Minister Tony Blair says Britain faces relegation from the Premier League of Nations. He's published a withering analysis of the current government, accusing it of not having a coherent plan and harming economic growth with its policies. Tony Blair says his party replacing Keir Starmer as Labour leader will be irrelevant without a policy debate about tackling the country's challenges. Associate political editor of the New Statesman, Rachel Cunliffe, says she's surprised at the position the former Labour leader is taking on Brexit.
4: What I did think was interesting is that in terms of growth, one of the big growth levers that those on the left and the right are kind of urging the government to pull is, OK, you want closer trade links, EU's right there, can we have a conversation? And Tony Blair, who was this champion of the EU, has come out and said, just as Brexit wasn't the answer in 2016, reversing it in 2026 isn't the answer, which is a real about turn.
1: And finally, back here in the US, officials in New York and New Jersey are launching an investigation into FIFA, world football's governing body, over concerns about match ticket pricing practices. From bureaus worldwide, this is FSN.
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7: Wake up. 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
1: From Feature Story News in New York, I'm Mitch McCann. The U.S. says a peace agreement published by Iranian state media is complete fabrication. President Donald Trump also says he won't be rushed into making a deal because of the looming midterm elections. Nick Harper reports from Washington.
2: Iranian state media published a draft proposal which said that Iran would reopen the Strait of Hormuz, while the United States in return would end the naval blockade on Iranian ports and pull U.S. service members out of the region. The White House says that report is not true and a complete fabrication. President Donald Trump says he is so far not satisfied with a possible deal that's being discussed, but says he still has the intent to push ahead to a peace deal. And even with November's midterm elections inching closer and his poll numbers dropping, he says he feels no pressure to make a deal. I'm Nick Harper in Washington.
1: Prosecutors and the Public Counsel for Victims are pushing for former Philippines President Rodrigo Duterte to stand trial this year. He faces three charges of crimes against humanity at the International Criminal Court relating to his war on drugs. Europe correspondent William Densilo reports.
3: In April, a pre-trial chamber confirmed the charges against Mr. Duterte and committed him to trial. A focus of Wednesday's status conference has been on when the trial should start. The prosecution are calling for November, while the counsel representing the victims wants to begin in September. The defence, however, say 2027 would be the earliest it could begin and have called for a new medical assessment for the 81-year-old. Police say more than 6,000 people were killed during Duterte's war on drugs operations, but campaigners say it could have been in the tens of thousands. William Denslow, Brussels.
1: Former UK Prime Minister Tony Blair says Britain faces relegation from the Premier League of Nations. He's published a withering analysis of the current government, accusing it of not having a coherent plan and harming economic growth with its policies. Tony Blair says his party replacing Keir Starmer as Labour leader will be irrelevant without a policy debate about tackling the country's challenges. Associate political editor of The New Statesman, Rachel Cunliffe, says she's surprised at the position the former Labour leader is taking on Brexit.
4: What I did think was interesting is that in terms of growth, one of the big growth levers that those on the left and the right are kind of urging the government to pull is, OK, you want closer trade links, EU's right there, can we have a conversation? And Tony Blair, who was this champion of the EU, has come out and said, just as Brexit wasn't the answer in 2016, reversing it in 2026 isn't the answer, which is a real about turn.
1: And finally, back here in the US, officials in New York and New Jersey are launching an investigation into FIFA, World Football's governing body, over concerns about match ticket pricing practices. From bureaus worldwide, this is FSN.

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1: From Feature Story News in New York, I'm Mitch McCann. The US says a peace agreement published by Iranian state media is complete fabrication. President Donald Trump also says he won't be rushed into making a deal because of the looming midterm elections. Nick Harper reports from Washington.
2: Iranian state media published a draft proposal which said that Iran would reopen the Strait of Hormuz, while the United States in return would end the naval blockade on Iranian ports and pull US service members out of the region. The White House says that report is not true and a complete fabrication. President Donald Trump says he is so far not satisfied with a possible deal that's being discussed, but says he still has the intent to push ahead to a peace deal. And even with November's midterm elections inching closer and his poll numbers dropping, he says he feels no pressure to make a deal. I'm Nick Harper in Washington.
1: Prosecutors and the Public Counsel for Victims are pushing for former Philippines President Rodrigo Duterte to stand trial this year. He faces three charges of crimes against humanity at the International Criminal Court relating to his war on drugs. Europe correspondent William Densilo reports.
3: In April, a pre-trial chamber confirmed the charges against Mr. Duterte and committed him to trial. A focus of Wednesday's status conference has been on when the trial should start. The prosecution are calling for November, while the counsel representing the victims wants to begin in September. The defence, however, say 2027 would be the earliest it could begin and have called for a new medical assessment for the 81-year-old. Police say more than 6,000 people were killed during Duterte's war on drugs operations, but campaigners say it could have been in the tens of thousands. William Denslow, Brussels.
1: Former UK Prime Minister Tony Blair says Britain faces relegation from the Premier League of Nations. He's published a withering analysis of the current government, accusing it of not having a coherent plan and harming economic growth with its policies. Tony Blair says his party replacing Keir Starmer as Labour leader will be irrelevant without a policy debate about tackling the country's challenges. Associate political editor of The New Statesman, Rachel Cunliffe, says she's surprised at the position the former Labour leader is taking on Brexit.
4: What I did think was interesting is that in terms of growth, one of the big growth levers that those on the left and the right are kind of urging the government to pull is, OK, you want closer trade links, EU's right there, can we have a conversation? And Tony Blair, who was this champion of the EU, has come out and said, just as Brexit wasn't the answer in 2016, reversing it in 2026 isn't the answer, which is a real about turn.
1: And finally, back here in the US, officials in New York and New Jersey are launching an investigation into FIFA, world football's governing body, over concerns about match ticket pricing practices. From bureaus worldwide, this is FSN.
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1: From Feature Story News in New York, I'm Mitch McCann. The US says a peace agreement published by Iranian state media is complete fabrication. President Donald Trump also says he won't be rushed into making a deal because of the looming midterm elections. Nick Harper reports from Washington.
2: Iranian state media published a draft proposal which said that Iran would reopen the Strait of Hormuz, while the United States in return would end the naval blockade on Iranian ports and pull US service members out of the region. The White House says that report is not true and a complete fabrication. President Donald Trump says he is so far not satisfied with a possible deal that's being discussed, but says he still has the intent to push ahead to a peace deal. And even with November's midterm elections inching closer and his poll numbers dropping, he says he feels no pressure to make a deal. I'm Nick Harper in Washington.
1: Prosecutors and the Public Counsel for Victims are pushing for former Philippines President Rodrigo Duterte to stand trial this year. He faces three charges of crimes against humanity at the International Criminal Court relating to his war on drugs. Europe correspondent William Densolo reports.
3: In April, a pre-trial chamber confirmed the charges against Mr. Duterte and committed him to trial. A focus of Wednesday's status conference has been on when the trial should start. The prosecution are calling for November, while the counsel representing the victims wants to begin in September. The defence, however, say 2027 would be the earliest it could begin and have called for a new medical assessment for the 81-year-old. Police say more than 6,000 people were killed during Duterte's war on drugs operations, but campaigners say it could have been in the tens of thousands. William Denslow, Brussels.
1: Former UK Prime Minister Tony Blair says Britain faces relegation from the Premier League of Nations. He's published a withering analysis of the current government, accusing it of not having a coherent plan and harming economic growth with its policies. Tony Blair says his party replacing Keir Starmer as Labour leader will be irrelevant without a policy debate about tackling the country's challenges. Associate political editor of the New Statesman, Rachel Cunliffe, says she's surprised at the position the former Labour leader is taking on Brexit.
4: What I did think was interesting is that in terms of growth, one of the big growth levers that those on the left and the right are kind of urging the government to pull is, OK, you want closer trade links, EU's right there, can we have a conversation? And Tony Blair, who was this champion of the EU, has come out and said, just as Brexit wasn't the answer in 2016, reversing it in 2026 isn't the answer, which is a real about turn.
1: And finally, back here in the US, officials in New York and New Jersey are launching an investigation into FIFA, world football's governing body, over concerns about match ticket pricing practices. From bureaus worldwide, this is FSN.
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1: Story news in New Delhi, I'm Neha Punia. The US has conducted strikes in Iran hours after President Donald Trump rejected Iranian state media claims that Tehran has obtained a draft for an unofficial framework for ending the war with the US. The White House called that a complete fabrication, and during a cabinet meeting, President Trump expressed indifference to the political pressure caused by the unpopularity of the conflict. Kate Fisher is in Washington.
2: Mr. Trump says Iran made a mistake by thinking impending elections would pressure him into making a deal, saying, "I don't care about the midterms." He increased pressure on his Gulf allies, saying that he might refuse a deal with Iran if they don't sign on to the Abraham Accords, agreements aimed at normalizing relations between Israel and its longtime adversaries in the Middle East. The president also appeared to criticize Oman's negotiations with Iran over possible fees on ship traffic in the Strait, even saying, "Oman will behave just like everybody else, or the US would have to blow them up." He also insisted there was no discussion of financial relief for Iran before it fulfills its commitments.
1: Asian markets are down, meanwhile, on Thursday amid mixed signals from these ongoing Iran-US negotiations. Japan's Nikkei 225 fell over 1% in early afternoon trade, while South Korea's Kospi plunged more than 2.8%. Rebecca Bunton has more.
3: Asian shares faltered on Thursday as investors turned cautious, with news of the US carrying out fresh military strikes in Iran overnight. This comes as negotiations continue to try to end the conflict. Oil prices rose amid these conflicting signals over the talks and after President Donald Trump dismissed an Iranian report of a deal to restore traffic through the Strait of Hormuz. Bourses across Asia fell, with the Nikkei and Kospi slumping, while the Shanghai Composite Index was down over 0.1% by late morning there. Stock markets in India were closed on Thursday on account of the Eid holiday.
1: Officials in New York and New Jersey are launching a probe into FIFA, the world's football governing body, over concerns about unfair ticket pricing practices for matches at MetLife Stadium. It is now 2 weeks until the World Cup begins, but so far issues surrounding tickets, visas and a shortage of hotel bookings have dominated headlines. Mitch McCann has more.
4: MetLife Stadium in New Jersey will host 8 matches during the FIFA World Cup, including the final on the 19th of July, and in many cases, fans from across the world have paid thousands of dollars for a single ticket to watch the sports showpiece event. On Wednesday, it was revealed that Attorney General Letitia James of New York and Attorney General Jennifer Davenport of New Jersey launched a fresh probe into how FIFA has been charging for tickets, and they say it's to ensure fans are not taken advantage of. The first concern relates to reports about seats fans purchased within a range of categories, where tickets were bought based on stadium maps only for new, more premium seating to be released within the same categories at a later date.
1: From Bureaus Worldwide, this is FSN.
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6: Okay, here's a great recipe for a late night treat. Slice 2 potatoes into oblong chips. Heat oil in a deep fat fryer till very hot. Fall asleep in front of the late film. Let oil catch fire. Brown the kitchen nicely.
7: Wake up. 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Do not pour water onto oil. 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Stay out. Cooking accidents are the cause of most house fires. Fire kills. You can prevent it.
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1: Feature story news in New Delhi, I'm Neha Punia. The US has conducted strikes in Iran hours after President Donald Trump rejected Iranian state media claims that Tehran has obtained a draft for an unofficial framework for ending the war with the US. The White House called that a complete fabrication, and during a cabinet meeting, President Trump expressed indifference to the political pressure caused by the unpopularity of the conflict. Kate Fisher is in Washington.
2: Mr. Trump says Iran made a mistake by thinking impending elections would pressure him into making a deal, saying, "I don't care about the midterms." He increased pressure on his Gulf allies, saying that he might refuse a deal with Iran if they don't sign on to the Abraham Accords, agreements aimed at normalizing relations between Israel and its longtime adversaries in the Middle East. The president also appeared to criticize Oman's negotiations with Iran over possible fees on ship traffic in the Strait, even saying Oman will behave just like everybody else or the US would have to blow them up. He also insisted there was no discussion of financial relief for Iran before it fulfills its commitments.
1: Asian markets are down, meanwhile, on Thursday amid mixed signals from these ongoing Iran-US negotiations. Japan's Nikkei 225 fell over 1% in early afternoon trade, while South Korea's Kospi plunged more than 2.8%. Rebecca Bunton has more.
3: Asian shares faltered on Thursday as investors turned cautious, with news of the US carrying out fresh military strikes in Iran overnight. This comes as negotiations continue to try to end the conflict. Oil prices rose amid these conflicting signals over the talks and after President Donald Trump dismissed an Iranian report of a deal to restore traffic through the Strait of Hormuz. Bourses across Asia fell, with the Nikkei and Kospi slumping, while the Shanghai Composite Index was down over 0.1% by late morning there. Stock markets in India were closed on Thursday on account of the Eid holiday.
1: Officials in New York and New Jersey are launching a probe into FIFA, the world's football governing body, over concerns about unfair ticket pricing practices for matches at MetLife Stadium. It is now 2 weeks until the World Cup begins, but so far issues surrounding tickets, visas and a shortage of hotel bookings have dominated headlines. Mitch McCann has more.
4: MetLife Stadium in New Jersey will host 8 matches during the FIFA World Cup, including the final on the 19th of July, and a mini cases, fans from across the world have paid thousands of dollars for a single ticket to watch the sports showpiece event. On Wednesday, it was revealed that Attorney General Letitia James of New York and Attorney General Jennifer Davenport of New Jersey launched a fresh probe into how FIFA has been charging for tickets, and they say it's to ensure fans are not taken advantage of. The first concern relates to reports about seats fans purchased within a range of categories, where tickets were bought based on stadium maps only for new, more premium seating to be released within the same categories at a later date.
1: From bureaus worldwide, this is FSN.

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South and Perfect 10 on your Decade Breakfast. Let's get into your lyric game this morning then. These are lyrics. You acted funny trying to spend my money. You're out there playing your high class games. What is that song today? Any ideas on that one? You acted funny trying to spend my money. You're out there playing your high class games.

Up on your decade breakfast, are you looking hot this morning? On the Stop It, on this day, 1966, Percy Sledge started a 2-week run at number one on the US singles chart, When a Man Loves a Woman.

0: 28th of May. So we're already into your lyric game then. We've got your Year of Fortune. What day is it today on the show as well? And your 1 second wonder in the next hour. Let's do your Year of Fortune now.
1: 1968.
0: Let's go back to 1968 then. In a moment, I'll play a Stevie Wonder. First up, Elvis Presley.

0: wonderful Once in My Life and Elvis Presley before it was all remixed up by JXL. A little less conversation. There you go, your fortune for your Thursday.
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You can get it if you really want. There you go. That's your bit in the middle, part one this morning. Part two for you in the

bad times are good on your decade's breakfast, are they? Okay, if you say so. We're doing your lyric game this morning. These are the lyrics for your Thursday. You acted funny trying to spend my money. You're out there playing your high-class games. What's that song today? Any ideas? We're going to play that for you shortly, see how you get on with that one. Here's the Beatles popping back to the USSR.

back in the USSR. Was that two S's or three S's? I don't know. I don't know how many I did. On this day, 1943, Tony Mansfield was born from Billy J. Kramer and the Dakotas. You'll

DJ Kramer and the Dakotas. Back to the 60s on your Decades Breakfast. Do you want to know a secret? Promise not to tell anybody. Promise. On this day, 1944, Gladys Knight was born.

0: People testify on your decade's breakfast and happy birthday Gladys Knight today. We played earlier with the Pips and Baby Don't Change Your Mind. Let's give the answer to your lyric game this morning. These are the lyrics then for this morning. You acted funny, trying to spend my money. You're out there playing your high class games. What was the song today?
1: You acted funny, trying to spend my money. You're out there playing your high class games.
0: You could have said the Mersey's, or you could have said David Bowie. Either way, the answer's pretty much the same. The answer is sorrow.

0: David Bowie and Sorrow. There you go. That's your lyrical answer for your Thursday morning. Well done if you got that right. On the way, another hour of the songs you love to sing along to and another game for you to play. The 1 second wonder. 1 second of a famous song. That's what I'm going to play you. But can you work out what the song is today?
1: Boys.

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1: Feature story news in New Delhi, I'm Neha Punia. The US has conducted strikes in Iran hours after President Donald Trump rejected Iranian state media claims that Tehran has obtained a draft for an unofficial framework for ending the war with the US. The White House called that a complete fabrication, and during a cabinet meeting, President Trump expressed indifference to the political pressure caused by the unpopularity of the conflict. Kate Fisher is in Washington.
2: Mr. Trump says Iran made a mistake by thinking impending elections would pressure him into making a deal, saying, "I don't care about the midterms." He increased pressure on his Gulf allies, saying that he might refuse a deal with Iran if they don't sign on to the Abraham Accords, agreements aimed at normalizing relations between Israel and its longtime adversaries in the Middle East. The president also appeared to criticize Oman's negotiations with Iran over possible fees on ship traffic in the Strait, even saying Oman will behave just like everybody else or the US would have to blow them up. He also insisted there was no discussion of financial relief for Iran before it fulfills its commitments.
1: Asian markets are down, meanwhile, on Thursday amid mixed signals from these ongoing Iran-US negotiations. Japan's Nikkei 225 fell over 1% in early afternoon trade, while South Korea's Kospi plunged more than 2.8%. Rebecca Bunton has more.
3: Asian shares faltered on Thursday as investors turned cautious, with news of the US carrying out fresh military strikes in Iran overnight. This comes as negotiations continue to try to end the conflict. Oil prices rose amid these conflicting signals over the talks and after President Donald Trump dismissed an Iranian report of a deal to restore traffic through the Strait of Hormuz. Bourses across Asia fell, with the Nikkei and Kospi slumping, while the Shanghai Composite Index was down over 0.1% by late morning there. Stock markets in India were closed on Thursday on account of the Eid holiday.
1: Officials in New York and New Jersey are launching a probe into FIFA, the world's football governing body, over concerns about unfair ticket pricing practices for matches at MetLife Stadium. It is now 2 weeks until the World Cup begins, but so far issues surrounding tickets, visas and a shortage of hotel bookings have dominated headlines. Mitch McCann has more.
4: MetLife Stadium in New Jersey will host 8 matches during the FIFA World Cup, including the final on the 19th of July, and in many cases, fans from across the world have paid thousands of dollars for a single ticket to watch the sports showpiece event. On Wednesday, it was revealed that Attorney General Letitia James of New York and Attorney General Jennifer Davenport of New Jersey launched a fresh probe into how FIFA has been charging for tickets, and they say it's to ensure fans are not taken advantage of. The first concern relates to reports about seats fans purchased within a range of categories, where tickets were bought based on stadium maps only for new, more premium seating to be released within the same categories at a later date.
1: From Bureaus Worldwide, this is FSN.
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opening up an investigation to Vare's Who Done It on your Decades Breakfast. Welcome to the oldest for a Thursday morning, nearly at the end of the week. One more day to go on this day, really, and then it's the weekend, isn't it?

0: into it. Thursday's One Second Wonder, the hot song of the day. Which shouldn't be hard at all, because it's a famous song.
1: Give me the music every
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0: Any ideas, my dears, on that one, or is it just too tough?

term, its years may come, and those years, they may go on your Decade Breakfast. Morning, Thursday morning with Mark Gale. And this hour, we've got your 1 second wonder. We're playing. We're going to find out what day it is today as well. What's your name? It could be your day today. If your name is Kylie Minogue, it's your birthday today.

Classic Tommy Edwards. It's his version of It's All in the Game on your Decades Breakfast. And happy birthday, little Kylie Minogue. It's her birthday today. Born on this day, 1968. On this day, 1962, Roland Gift was born of the Fine Young Cannibals.

classics on the show this morning, right? Bobby V and Run to Him on your Decades Breakfast. FYC, Fine Young Cannibals, She Drives Me Crazy. Happy birthday, Roland Gift today, born on this day, 1962, right?

Today, take the plunge and try your hand at making one of the more complicated but also most delicious cuts of beef, the ever popular brisket. It's hamburger day today. 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And it's passion fruit martini day, a delightful concoction blending exotic flavors into a captivating, exhilarating sensory journey beyond the ordinary and symphony of taste. Who writes this stuff? Not me. If your name is Austin, German, Hernan, Jemiah, Jermaine or Kyla, today is your...

this morning, and a couple of corkers right there, my friends. Barbra Streisand, Woman in Love, number one for Bob back in 1989, and a number two in 1979, 10 years earlier, for Squeeze and Call for Cats, which is a blooming marvellous.

0: Doing your 1 second wonder this morning for your Thursday. What's the 1 second today other than easy?
1: Give me the music. 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
0: That is today's 1 second wonder, and I bet it didn't take you more than 1 second to wonder what.

Decades Breakfast and the Beach Boys. Help me, Rhonda. Your Decades Breakfast for your Thursday morning, 28th of May. Can you believe it? It's been 7 days since my birthday. Can't believe it. On this day, 1948, Ray Laidlaw was born of Lindisfarne. Let's get one of theirs on, shall we? Meet me.

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1: The late Darius, incredible what I meant to say on your decades breakfast, and Lindisfarne, meet me on the corner. I was there, where were you? No, I didn't mean that corner. On this day, 1959, Steve Strange of Visage was born.

0: Steve Strange today at Visage, born on this day, 1959. There they are, Visage Fade to Grey. We're doing your one-second wonder this morning, and it's been easy today.
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0: Super easy today, that means it might be hard tomorrow. The answer, Sheena, is denied.

Did your babe take the 9-to-5 morning train? Sheena Easton on your Decades Breakfast. That season ticket cost your fortune, didn't it? Your Decades Breakfast done for your Thursday morning. Have a great Thursday. More of the songs you love to sing along to on the way.

0: of a lost generation and says that it's a failure of a system stuck in the past. Former Labour Cabinet Minister Alan Milburn, who wrote the report, added that opportunities for many 16 to 24-year-olds simply aren't there. Resident doctors will be going back on strike next month. It's after talks with new Health Secretary James Murray failed to come to an agreement on jobs and pay. He believes the British Medical Association's demands are unaffordable. Chair Dr. Jake Fletcher says they've not heard how the government will ensure they have jobs in the future.
1: Those details have not been forthcoming, and that's in addition to the fact that we're going to see likely thousands of doctors leave our NHS to go to different industries and to go to different countries across the world because they are undervalued after well over a decade's worth of pay erosion.
0: From today, Uber passengers can record the audio of their trip. Our reporter Holly Hughes has the details.
2: The audio can be activated through the Uber app either before or during a trip, before being stored on the passenger's device. The file will be encrypted and only accessible to Uber if a safety report is being made, and be deleted after 2 weeks. It's been designed for passengers who are worried about their safety to give them peace of mind as they travel.
0: Global temperatures are expected to continue at record levels for the next 5 years, reaching at nearly 2 degrees above pre-industrial levels. New UN climate predictions also say there's an 86% chance that 1 year between now and 2030 will break the record for the warmest year. Ed Sheeran's beaten Taylor Swift to be named the UK's most played artist last year. He says he's incredibly grateful. On average, his music's played 574 times a day. Swift did come in second place, though, while Dua Lipa was third. And Oliver Glasner's got his fairy tale ending with Crystal Palace winning at the Conference League last night. He's guided them to the most successful period in the club's history. From Radio News Hub, I'm Frankie Hersine.
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4: New figures reveal that for the seventh consecutive year, most UK accidental drowning deaths happened inland rather than at the coast. Professor Mike Tipton, chair of National Water Safety Forum, explains.
5: The British Isles are not just surrounded by cold water all year, they contain it. If people find themselves near water, they need to respect the water. If they're going to enter it slowly. And if they get into trouble, float to live. Turn on your back and just scull gently until you get yourself back under control.
6: That is

0: what are the chances, do you think, of taking a walk along the river and bumping into your ex along with their latest? These things just never happen to me. ABBA and Angel Eyes, a double A-side, of course, from 1979. The other one, can you remember the other? I thought I'd put you out of your misery. Welcome along then. It is Thursday morning, 28th of May. Andy, morning show for today, which is handy, really. What have we got for you? Well, retro chart as ever. Well, now, today it is going to be 1979, with the possibility of ABBA in the charts too. Ooh, this could be dangerous. We're counting down the top 10, playing you the top 5 as it was on this very day. Not only that, of course, our nuts at 9:45, Bradshaw's quarter past 10, and a few birthdays to remember today. Roland Gift, frontman of the Fine Young Cannibals, he's celebrating today, as is Gladys Knight of the Pips fame, and one of the founding members of Lindisfarne. We shall be remembering everybody between now and midday today.
1: Andy Lloyd from 9, he's live and feeling fine, but the greatest hit.

one of those songs that's a definite cheer you up kind of track. Kylie Minogue and Step Back in Time. 9:11. Very good morning, Thursday morning. Sun's got his hat on, but tilted slightly to the left. So we're not having to worry too much at the moment about the blistering sunshine, which comes as a relief to both me and the dog, and probably you too. Now let's have a look at the first part of the national newspapers this morning. Several of the front pages today leading with a new report about youth unemployment. A warning that Labour is risking a lost generation of jobless youth. Now that leads in the Mail today. The paper summarising a line from the former Cabinet Minister Alan Milburn's report as saying one in six young people will be on the dole without a major welfare reform. The Mail also carrying another subheading on the Labour Party, Blair and Burnham's war of words has, they say, erupted. The calls for welfare reforms to save young people. Now, this story also topping the Eye today. Now, it's reporting that Milburn is expected to propose more funding for training and schemes to support young people in the workplace. Elsewhere today, The Times putting out a rather different line from the report that over half of NEETs have never held a job. NEETs, of course, is the acronym for Young People Not in Employment, Education or Training. The top story for The Times today is ministers raising heat on the Prime Minister over the North Sea as they dispute the claim that drilling will not cut bills. With a rise in those heating bills, the Metro today warning that Britain's gone balmy. Millions of families will face a scorching 13% rise to warm their homes, they write. Well, that's the first part of our national newspapers today. We'll have more after this.

Kate Bush, with sound effects too. All of this, of course, provided at no extra charge. And Babushka at 16 and a half past nine. A very good morning. Welcome along. It is the morning show, Andy, through until lunchtime today. Now let's have a look at the second part of our national newspapers. And as many households are warning, or at least being warned, of a huge hike in energy bills, Daily Express, they are top with a call from the former Prime Minister Tony Blair that it's time to scrap Ed Miliband's net zero fantasy. Now, referring to the Energy and Net Zero Secretary Ed Miliband, the paper noting that these comments come after Tony Blair has been blasting Labour for lacking a coherent plan. Now, the Daily Telegraph headlining on reporting that the former British ambassador to America, that of course being Lord Peter Mandelson, told Cabinet how to do their jobs. The papers say that files due to be released next week on the Piers Time in Washington will show how he often messaged senior Labour politicians and officials with suggestions on how to conduct official business far outside of his remit. It's also carrying the picture of a young woman with the caption that I was a Palestine activist, then I went to Israel. Elsewhere, The Guardian also leading with Peter Mandelson, highlighting that his vetting warned of ties to key figures in both Russia and China. It's also saying that the vetting agency had raised concerns over a £1 million loan that he received to invest in an Israeli startup. Trump's war, the rising cost to you. Now, that's the Independent's top story today. Breaking down rising prices on individual items 3 months into the military campaign against Iran. Mortgages are up by £821, energy by £221, petrol £14.53, and meals on average around about 89p. Now, following the dreadful deaths of 7 children and 2 adults while swimming in the heatwave horror, now this is reported on in the Daily Mirror today, warning us to be safe in water or more people could die. Now, in an exclusive on the former model Katie Price, the Sun newspapers say that she's claiming that her husband Lee Andrews is imprisoned in Dubai for spying. And the call of drones. Now, that's the Daily Star's top story today. Reporting on England's World Cup base, which will be guarded by security chiefs armed with hunter-catcher drones to stop rival teams from spying. Have they just picked up on that Southampton story? I have a sneaky feeling they have. And those are our national newspapers for this Thursday morning. Between now and midday, we'll do our best to colour that picture in.

Amy Grant, Baby Baby. Independent local radio. It's that baby of morning shows. Yeah, we're celebrating our birthday. We're almost toddlers. We'll be 4 years old on September the 5th. I shall be expecting a birthday cake. Now, Birmingham City Council getting in the news today for rather a curious reason. They've been fining themselves. They've been paying themselves a fine of more than £470,000 in daily charges and fines because its own vehicles break the rules of its own Clean Air Act. Now, even though there has been a year-long bin strike in Birmingham, most of its vehicles are facing daily charges from Birmingham City Council's own waste department. Now, the authority said that it had been replacing non-compliant vehicles over the past year and wanted what's described as eco-driving across its fleet, but admitting that one in eight of the vehicles still didn't comply with the zone's emission standards. Now, since this clean air zone scheme began in the city, more particularly, now this was back in 2021, non-compliant vehicles in Birmingham's fleet have been triggering 3,262 daily charges at a total cost of over £470,000. Now, government commissioners have been working with Birmingham City Council since it issued, it was a so-called Section 114 notice back in 2023, declaring that it's essentially was bankrupt. Now, in March of this year, the council's then Labour leadership had hailed its first balanced budget in some 3 years. Now, the number of these daily charges and fines that the council has fined itself and then paid to itself represented around 20 times the number paid by any other UK council running one of these low emission zones, or exactly the same kind of thing in London, the ULEZ, the ultra low emission zone. Now, apparently nobody else was able to disclose a payment for breaking their own emissions, much like Birmingham had. Now, the money paid in charges and fines all goes towards the CAZ operating costs, covering some government charges too. Any surplus of it has to be spent on transport or environmental schemes. Apparently, it can't simply go back into the council's coffers. It's all crackers, isn't it?

Manhattans. Yeah, we play it all, you know. It's Hurt. It's the morning show. I'd love to be able to do a butch voice like he does. It always sounds like I'm about to choke when I try. 28 past 9. Very good morning. Welcome along. It's the best morning show ever since the last one.

0: much like Boogie Oogie Oogie, another one of those songs that no matter how you say do what diddy diddy dum diddy do, you can then never sound intelligent ever again. 29 minutes away from 10 o'clock, let's have a look at the latest news.
1: From Radio News Hub, I'm Frankie Hairsign. 1.25 million young people could be out of work or not in education by 2031. A new report warns that opportunities just aren't there. Resident doctors will be going back on strike next month after talks with new Health Secretary James Murray failed to come to an agreement. Uber passengers will be able to record the audio of their journey from today. They say it'll give passengers peace of mind. And global temperatures are expected to continue at record levels for the next 5 years, reaching nearly 2 degrees above pre-industrial levels. We're gone.

0: Roland Gift of the Fine Young Cannibals and, well, his take on Suspicious Minds, which everybody worth their salt has had a bash at some point. Now, he, actually there's a reason for playing that. It's his birthday today, born in Sparkling Brum this day back in 1961, making him 65 today. Now, everybody, of course, knowing him as a singer with the band, but I do believe he's also done a bit of acting in his time. If memory serves, and I could have got this wrong, but I'm pretty sure that he popped up in the film Scandal. Do you remember the retelling back in, 1989 of the Profumo affair? I'm pretty sure he was the guy that shot her in the sort of first few minutes. I could be wrong, and of course, I'm sure you'll tell me if we are. Now, in the news today, loads of stories to look at. One particular one that I did want to mention is what we're going to be talking about in a few minutes, which takes us all the way to Dorset. I'm trying to style this because I was going to do it now, but I've managed to lose it. Which, no surprises there.
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0: Now, early showers across northern and eastern areas, they're going to be fading, leaving most places dry with prolonged sunshine. Now, the cloud will be increasing over some parts of England and Wales, bringing a few showers later, and these could well be thundery. Very warm, though, and feeling quite hot in the southeast. Tonight, now, evening showers slowly clearing eastwards, cloudy with outbreaks of rain affecting parts of Northern Ireland and Scotland. Otherwise, it's dry with clear spells, another warm night too, especially in the east. Now, for Friday, going to be dry with sunny spells for most of us. There are, though, the possibilities of some rain outbreaks affecting the far north. Showers too across the southeast. Another warm day for Friday, I suppose for that we need to be grateful. Top temperatures this morning, highs of 13 Celsius in Aberdeen. We're looking at 21 in Derry, 28 in Cardiff and Birmingham. 30 degrees for you this morning.

Billy Davis. Oh, I love that one. Another one of those songs that can't help but cheer you up. It's a little bit of telling. The morning show, Andy, through till lunchtime. We're going to be talking about the giant chalk. Well, I don't know what you call it, like a drawing. Well, it's not a drawing, is it? It's the, you know, that kind of chalk outline figure of a man holding a club and looking fairly pleased with himself. It's in, is it Cerne Abbas? I'm sure I've mispronounced that. Now, that, of course, it's in Dorset anyway. And it's really tall, 55 metres tall. I guess when you're on terra firma, you probably can't see exactly what you're looking at. You need to be in the sky.

0: AI to do that, which makes you wonder exactly who they were doing it for all those years ago when it was first created, because of course nobody was flying anywhere. Anyway, we'll be talking about that a little bit later on this morning. We're topical, if nothing else. Time before all of that to see what's going on in the world of business today.
1: The number of young people neither working nor learning could reach 1.25 million within the next 5 years. That from a review that's warning we could see a lost generation. While currently around 1 in 8 people aged 16 to 24 in the UK are not in education, employment or training, this new report says that could rise to 1 in 6 young people by 2031. Digital bank Monzo is muscling into the mobile phone market by launching a phone plan that gets cheaper the longer a customer stays. Customers of the bank can join a waiting list for the mobile service that's built on the Virgin O2 network and will be rolled out in the summer. Monzo's entry into the market is set to intensify competition amongst providers who are already being challenged by newer players such as Revolut and Klarna. And Jellycat is suing toy store Hamleys and retail chain Next at the High Court. That from filings which show the cuddly toy company, founded in London in 1999, filed separate claims against the firms on Friday. The case is thought to concern allegations of goods being passed off and trademarks.

Gladys Knight and the Pips, of course, and that Midnight Train to Georgia, which is kind of poetic owing to the fact that that is precisely where she was born. No, not on a midnight train, but certainly in Georgia. It's her birthday today, Gladys Knight, born this day back in 1944, making her 82 today. Now, Independent Local Radio proudly presents our Nuts at Nine. Yeah, it's where we dig out one of those songs. Now, it could be a guilty pleasure, could just be a truly appalling song. It could be something that was designed to be a little comedic. It could be something that was designed to be quite serious, but ended up just being daft. Today, another one of those that's got no lyrics at all. A fully instrumental piece of music. Don't play these very often. I thought I would. We haven't played this for ages. It's

Joe Loss and his orchestra. Now, the boss is here making jokes, calling it the Dead Loss Orchestra. I think he's trying to put that thought in my head so that I say it. But don't worry, I shan't make you have to endure any of his dreadful jokes. 11 and a half minutes away from 10. Now, this is something that was in the news earlier. I wanted to talk about this. It's a 55-metre chalk figure. Now, you've almost certainly seen it. And if you saw it as a kid, no doubt pointing at it and laughing. It's cut into the hillside, of course, near to Cern Abbas, which I think I'm mispronouncing that. It doesn't sound right. It's an outline of a naked club-wielding man, the outline of which has made him one of the UK's most instantly recognisable historic landmarks. Lucky for us, Donald Trump hasn't seen it, otherwise he might have put his own version somewhere in the States. Now, the National Trust, who own and manage this one, say that the changing weather patterns are making it very hard to keep the giant prominent on the hillside. Now, National Trust staff and volunteers, they're going to be beavering away this week, packing loads and loads of bright new white chalk onto the figure to restore the crispness of the outline. Luke Dawson, who's a National Trust ranger, who's one of his biggest responsibilities is looking after this site, saying that heavier winter rains are washing chalk away from the slope more quickly, whilst muddy, damp conditions are giving algae more chance to grow. So some bits of it are going all green and nasty. Saying, too, that the weather is having a rather dull effect on the giant's outline, leaving it green and rather less distinct. Now, the Trust are very cautious about attributing the changes directly to climate change at a single site. One of those things they say that can't be proven at the moment, just an observation of exactly what we're seeing. Now, the National Trust has been responsible for caring for the giant since 1920, its rangers and volunteers keeping the outline defined by re-chalking the figure every decade or so to protect it from weeds and erosion. And in between the chalking, they use sheep to keep the grass short rather than any newfangled ideas like lawnmowers. The best music, that's our guarantee, widest variety you'll hear anywhere on the radio. It's the way we roll.

0: Wumba Wumba and Tub Thumpy. One of those songs that it's not exactly the sort of thing we normally play on the morning show, but I have to admit, I really liked that when it came out back in, well, it would have probably been 1997. We're going back a long way now. Now, news today, resident doctors set to strike again. Downing tools, or maybe stethoscopes might be the better word, a 16th time for this in their ongoing row over pay. Now, resident doctors, formerly known as junior doctors, going to go on strike for 4 days in June. That's according to the British Medical Association. The announcement following the union's first talks with the new health secretary, that's James Murray. Now, those talks were held on Wednesday. BMA saying that further strikes will be announced for July if no progress is made. Now, the walkout's beginning at 7 o'clock on Monday, the 15th of June, running through until 7 o'clock on Friday. Health leaders, of course, warning that the disruption may well lead to thousands of people having appointments and operations either cancelled or rescheduled. Of course, we'll be talking about this over the coming days when we get a little more detail of exactly what is involved. Independent local radio then, Thursday morning, Andy with the morning show right through until midday today. Some great tunes in our retro chart. We're doing that right after the headlines at 11. Time now to go stateside.
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2: I'm Peter Reynolds, and this is your LA Spins Minute. Olivia Dean's year just keeps getting bigger. She sold out two nights at Crypto.com Arena in LA, and back in her native UK, her duet with Sam Fender, Rain Me In, has spent 11 weeks at number one on the singles chart, breaking the previous record by a female male duet, Umbrella, by Rihanna and Jay-Z. Congrats, Olivia. Tiger Woods left his month-long rehabilitation stint after being arrested on DUI charges. The pro golfer was seen walking on the tarmac after his private plane landed at Palm Beach International Airport in Florida. Woods had traveled on the aircraft from Switzerland after leaving a treatment facility in Zurich. I have one suggestion for Tiger: no more driving.

0: putting on those dancing shoes, which is a little embarrassing when I'm doing it. I look like the Green Goddess in Overdrive, which is quite a frightening thought for anybody. Independent local radio Thursday morning Rosala, everybody's free.
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1: A career ladder simply out of reach. Currently, around 1 in 8 16 to 24-year-olds are not in education, employment or training, potentially rising to 1 in 6. More strike action by resident doctors is on the way next month. British Medical Association Chair Dr. Jake Fletcher says they're still undervalued.
3: We are ready and willing to negotiate. We've been trying to do so for the last 6 weeks to avoid any more further industrial action. But sadly, the government have not been forthcoming with a different offer. There has been no additional investment, and therefore we feel like we have no choice.
1: The first talks with new Health Secretary James Murray failed to come to an agreement on jobs and pay. He says the BMA's demands are unrealistic. 9 people are believed to have died getting into difficulty in the water after days of record-breaking heat. Most of them were children. The Royal Life Saving Society are urging people to stop and think before entering open water, although temperatures will come down in the coming days. US forces have carried out more strikes on Iran, with Donald Trump insisting that the country is negotiating on fumes. Officials say they shot down 4 attack drones that were posing a threat around the Strait of Hormuz. The president says upcoming midterm elections will not force him into a deal, though, despite losing support amongst his own party. And Uber passengers will be able to use the app to record the audio of their journey from today. Andrew Brem is the general manager of Uber.
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1: The move has been welcomed by local transport minister Lillian Greenwood, who says everyone deserves to feel safe. That's the latest from Radio News Hub. I'm Frankie Hersine.
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6: Thursday. Good

a love affair, which is an absolutely amazing way to illustrate stereo separation of left and right channels, and perhaps an even better way to make sure that your meters are working properly. Now, let's be serious for a moment. I've got something to tell you, which I'm not going to keep making a big fuss about this, but it's just something I want to get to, what do they say, on the record, I suppose. Last Tuesday, we had to effectively play a very long Megamix because I had to I had a hospital appointment to take my mum to. Now, I'm a carer, which is fine, and that's what allows me to be able to do this programme, where obviously many of us are not paid at all, so which is absolutely fine. It gives me something useful to do with my time. Anyway, the long and short of it is that the person I care for is my mum, and she was living in her own bungalow. She's been staying with me since just before Christmas because she was a little unwell, and that's progressively got worse. Anyway, the summary of all of this is on Tuesday last, which is when we had to leave early, she got a cancer diagnosis, and she's staying with me. And I'm obviously sort of more of a carer than I was before, because obviously I'm now going to be, well, obviously I'm the Tramadol King now. Anyway, the long and short of it is, it may well have an impact on the programme. Obviously, I'm going to continue to be here, but there may be some instances where we have to have other things going on, maybe for part of the programme. We'll see how it plays out, but this is just something I wanted you to be aware of, in case you think that I've given up or I don't care. Really, I do. But obviously, you know, family comes first and all that. Anyway, that's the way it is. Thought I'd let you know. It's 8 minutes past 10. Very good morning. Welcome along. It's the morning show through until 12.

0: the Michael Sega Band and Let's All Chant. Now let's have a little reminder of some of our newspaper stories for this Thursday morning. Katie Price making the news again. I'm always amazed she managed to stand upright. You'd think she'd sort of fall over. Now she's saying that she's been speaking to her husband, Lee Andrews, which in itself isn't that unusual, speaking to your husband. Apparently, though, he's been detained in Dubai on suspicion of espionage. That's according to the Sun newspaper. And the I now, Britain faces a generational fault line, they say, in which millions of young people could be out of work unless Labour takes action. That, as I mentioned, is the I Papers report today. Alan Milburn, a former Labour cabinet minister, warning that the first rung of the career ladder is now out of the reach of so many people. Ministers are pressuring Keir Starmer to rethink his net zero agenda, according to the Times. The paper also has an image of Shanice Brooks, the mother who was killed outside a Sheffield bar on Monday. A generation of young people will be condemned to a life on the dole if Labour doesn't bring in welfare reforms. Now, that's the stark warning from the Daily Mirror this morning. A former Cabinet Minister Alan Milburn sounding the alarm as the former Prime Minister Tony Blair launched a scathing attack on the Labour Party leadership. England's World Cup base will be guarded by hunter-catcher drones to stop rival teams spying on them. That's according to the Daily Star. It comes after the Southampton team were thrown out of the Championship playoff final for spying on at least one of their rival teams. Daily Mirror carrying a warning about the changes, or most of the dangers, really, of swimming with those heatwave changes coming after the terrible news over the last few days about seven children and two adults who died while swimming in the past 4 days. Tony Blair's attack on the Labour leadership making it onto the front of this morning's Daily Express. The paper leading on the former Prime Minister's call to scrap Labour's net zero fantasy. The official fund for Donald Trump's Board of Peace is empty, apparently. The organisation stuck in a legal and political limbo that has held up projects to rebuild Gaza. That's the Financial Times story today. Britain has gone balmy in more ways than one, as reported in the Metro today. An image of beachgoers enjoying the Blackpool sunshine accompanying a report of a scorching 13% rise in energy bills. And those are our national newspapers then for this Thursday morning.
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0: Bee Gees. You knew that, didn't you? 1975 remembered. And Jive Talking. Retro Chart today coming out of the headlines at 11 this morning. Musically taking you back to this very day, 28th of May back in 1979. We're counting down the top 10. We're playing the top 5 as it was on this very day. 16 morning show minutes past 10. Time for us to get on our skates, or is it sparking clogs, and head to Manchesterford.
1: Are you doing that on purpose, Audrey?
2: Doing what on purpose?
1: That, messing about under my feet. You can see I'm working here.
2: Well, so am I. Someone's got to clean up your mess, because you won't.
1: But I haven't finished making a mess yet.
2: Finished? You haven't even started.
1: Precisely. So what's the point of cleaning up yet, you barmy sod?
2: I'm not a barmy, that word you just said, thank you very much. I'm just emptying my U-bank ready for cleaning up the mess after you've made it, because you're bound to make one.
1: Of course I'm bound to make one. I'm stripping bloody wallpaper, aren't I?
3: Hiya, I'm home.
1: Oh, thank you, God. That's all I need, innit? Another empty head.
2: My head ain't empty, Dad. It's got brains in it. So near. And so's mine. So near and all.
1: Aye, if only they'd hatch out, though. Look, I thought you was going to keep out the road while I did this.
2: We are, aren't we, Mum? Yes, we are, Billy, love. See, Dad, so near. Yes, so near.
1: Aye, I'll so near you round the flaming ear holes in a minute.
2: You and whose army, Alf Bradshaw?
3: Yeah, you and whose army, Dad? Oh, yeah, that's where we're going, innit, Mum?
2: Yes, love.
1: Now, don't build me hopes up. You haven't both joined up, have you?
3: No, Dad. We just went to the Army and Navy stores to get some soldier things for me to wear in our school play what we're practising for Christmas, that's all.
1: Why? What play's this, then?
3: It's called the Nativity.
1: The Nativity?
2: Yes, like they do every Christmas, Alf.
3: Yeah, only different.
1: They don't have soldiers in the Nativity.
3: We're doing the Nativity modern, Dad.
2: Yes, so get up to date, man.
3: Our sir says we can be dressed up as anything when we come to visit baby Jesus.
2: Our Billy's being one of them couples what go to visit baby Jesus in the crypt with Winifred.
1: In the crib, Audrey. The crypt is where he ends up.
3: It'll be bare this year, because there's going to be a man and a lady spaceman.
1: Spaceman?
3: Yeah. Only a children spaceman and a children lady spaceman, though. And a man and a lady footballer, and a man and a lady ballerina, and me being a soldier with Winifred. Not because she's my girlfriend, because she's not anymore, but just because, I don't know why.
1: What a load of rubbish. Supposed to be about peace on Earth and all that, so how can there be soldiers?
3: Easy, because we're only having toy guns, that's all.
2: Anyway, Alf Bradshaw, what do you know about religion? You don't believe in it. You don't believe in anything, for that matter.
1: Oh, I believe in religion, all right. I believe in religion being a right good fiddle for thousands of years. All them golden ornaments and crosses and bottomless collection boxes and all that.
3: Yeah, we have to carry some gold and some Frankenstein and some merps to give to baby Jesus.
2: Right, come on, Billy. I'm not having you listen to your father sack religion and about religion again.
3: Didn't hear him, Mum, whatever that is.
2: Yes, well, I did. Put your coat on.
3: I've already got it on.
2: Yes, well, come on before a bolt of thunder strikes the house.
1: Good God.
2: See, there you go again. Come on, Billy.
3: Is me dad going to go to hell, Mum?
2: Yes.
1: Well, that depends on where you two are going.
3: We're going to heaven, aren't we, Mum?
2: Yes.
1: Oh, well, hell will do nicely for me, thank you very much.
2: You're a right Fagin, you are. Ah!

0: Joe Jackson, and it's different for girls. We played Stepping Out, one of his bigger chides. That one, well, certainly worthy of a spin. It's different for girls. 24 minutes past 10, a very good morning, and welcome along. It's Thursday morning. It's the morning show, all you need to know. Now, in the news this morning, Iran's armed forces, they've been saying that they've targeted an American airbase after a U.S. attack near to one of their airports, according to the Tasmin News Agency. Now, the IRGC haven't said which U.S. base it targeted, but warned of a more decisive response and said that responsibility for the consequences lay squarely with the aggressor. The enemy knows that aggression will not go unanswered, they said. Now, the exchange of fire simply adds to the growing uncertainty over whether the U.S.-Iran ceasefire will hold. Earlier this week, Washington said that they launched self-defense strikes targeting boats that were allegedly laying mines. Now, Tehran claiming that those strikes were a violation of the truce. Iranian state television reporting yesterday that an initial unofficial framework for a memorandum of understanding between the two sides had been drafted. Now, according to this draft, U.S. military forces would withdraw from the vicinity of Iran and lift the naval blockade on Iranian ports. Now, Washington later called the claims of the draft deal a complete fabrication. In other news this morning, and a French migrant detention centre that the UK has offered to help fund is facing a legal challenge that could well hamper a £660 million deal to tackle illegal crossings of the English Channel. Now, the lawsuit could well delay the opening of the centre, which the UK has only agreed to contribute money towards once the facility near Dunkirk has opened. The Home Office saying that funding for the centre from a pot of £160 million would be withdrawn if the deal wasn't delivering proven results within its first year. Now, the legal challenge risks hindering a key part of the agreement, which the Home Secretary Shabana Mahmood said would help to restore order and control to our borders when signing the deal in France last month. Prime Minister Keir Starmer is under increasing pressure to curb the heightened levels of people who are attempting to cross the Channel in small boats in recent years, and the agreement with France is a significant element of his response. This new detention centre in northern France, currently the states are being constructed. The Home Office said that it was expected to be operational by the end of this year. Now, the lawsuit, which has been filed by a French environmental group, arguing that the building permit should be cancelled because the facility doesn't comply with local planning rules. Now, whilst building work can continue during the legal challenge, French legal experts saying that the facility's building permit could be revoked if the lawsuit proves to be successful. One of the major stories making the news this morning. Independent local radio, we've still got it to come. Yep, Retro Chart coming after the headlines at 11. Today, musically at least, taking you back to the 28th of May, back in 1979.
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0: other.
1: Cliff Richard, 1987 for that. And from the pen of the guy that wrote, yeah, We Don't Talk Anymore. He wrote some of his better songs, in my humble opinion. And, well, I rather enjoyed that one. You will, of course, let me know if there's anything in particular you want playing. You know what to do. We're here, every morning from 9 till 12. We've got one telephone number with three message routes. You could be sending us a message as a regular text. Can be WhatsApp or Telegram too. Number for everything, 07469275285. Could be to nominate something for Nuts at 9, choose a year for the retro chart, or just for us to say hello. It's dead easy. 28 minutes away from 11, let's have a look at the latest news headlines.
2: From Radio News Hub, I'm Frankie Hairsine. 1.25 million young people could be out of work or not in education by 2031. A new report warns that opportunities just aren't there. Resident doctors will be going back on strike next month after talks with new Health Secretary James Murray failed to come to an agreement. Uber passengers will be able to record the audio of their journey from today. They say it'll give passengers peace of mind. And global temperatures are expected to continue at record levels for the next 5 years, reaching nearly 2 degrees above pre-industrial levels.

Sandy Shaw and the Burt Bacharach Classic, Always Something There to Remind Me. 25 minutes away from 11. News this morning, waves of Israeli strikes have hit southern Lebanon, targeting Hezbollah infrastructure. Now, that's according to the Israeli military. Social media videos from Tyre, one of Lebanon's biggest cities, show dust-covered crowds of people gathered around collapsed buildings. Now, yesterday, the Israeli Defense Force urging residents to move north of the river, around about 25 miles from the Israeli border, saying that it would be acting with extreme force. Now, both Israel and Hezbollah, the powerful Shia groups supported by Iran, have accused

national news agency. Footage from the town captured explosions and fires burning right through the night and well into this morning too. Videos showing streets lit orange by flames, smoke-filled roads and at least one vehicle wholly engulfed in fire. Now, by daylight, a massive fireball was videoed erupting near a cluster of high-rise residential buildings, sending what rather seemed to be like a mushroom-shaped column of smoke rising above the town's skyline. Stunned residents apparently looking on as debris spread through the surrounding streets. Now, both Israel Israel saying, though, that the strikes targeted suspected Hezbollah infrastructure. A Hezbollah member in Tyre telling the media that rescue and recovery services had to stop their work because the conditions remained too dangerous. Workers receiving calls from the Israeli military warning them to evacuate the area. Just one of the stories making the news this morning.

The Fine Young Cannibals and Ever Fallen in Love with Someone You Shouldn't Have Fallen in Love With. A big hit from the late 70s for the Buzzcocks, of course, never mind. Now that one proving another massive winner for the Fine Young Cannibals, which is

0: It's really that two of their biggest hits were cover versions. Now, this played especially because it's Roland Gift's 65th birthday today. He, the lead singer, and born in Sparkhill, Birmingham, this day back in 1961. Independent local radio 19 minutes away from 11 o'clock, which means we're getting ever so close to the retro chart. Before all of that, let's have a look at the showbiz news today.
1: US Traitors host Alan Cumings says he feels prejudice towards the LGBT plus community has become increasingly palpable in recent years. The Scottish actor stars in Russell T Davies' new Channel 4 drama Tiptoe, which explores the dangers and prejudices facing LGBT plus people today. The 61-year-old says he's experienced significant hatred directed towards him on social media. Now, Sherlock Holmes has been kidnapped as his teenage sleuth sister prepares to tie the knot in a first look at Enola Holmes 3. The upcoming film sees Stranger Things star Millie Bobby Brown as the mystery-solving sister of Detective Sherlock. She travels to Malta for what's being billed as her most treacherous case yet. And fans of 80s pop are poised by their phones this morning as tickets go on pre-sale for a huge reunion tour. Boy George and Culture Club are heading out on the road this winter with ABC and Haircut 100 as their support. They'll be all over the UK this December before finishing at London's O2 Arena just a week before Christmas.

0: Pet Shop Boys and Opportunities. Let's make lots of money. I love the song. Sadly, never been able to live up to its sentiments. Now, in the news this morning, and major story of the day, really, this concerning the number of 16 to 24-year-olds who are not in employment, education or training. This known now by the acronym of NEETS, N-E-E-T-S. Now, this figure of these people now has risen above a million. That's according to new figures out. Now, the number standing at its highest level in some 12 years now, and driven by more young people who are no longer actively looking for work. That's according to the Office for National Statistics. Now, there's a warning out in a report saying that Britain is at the risk of a lost generation. One in six young people not in either of those categories of education, training or employment, and urgent action being urged, according to the review. The report's author, Alan Milburn, saying that the first rung on the career ladder is now out of reach for this lost generation. Today's interim report's going to be published in full at 11 o'clock this morning, with recommendations for potential reform and solutions, which won't come until the full report is published later this year. We will, of course, be talking about that in more detail later. Independent Local Radio Thursday morning, time to go stateside.
1: It's time for more malicious gossip.
2: I'm Peter Reynolds, and this is your LA Spins Minute. With 6.5 million average viewers, Rooster achieved HBO's most watched debut season for a comedy series in more than 15 years. That puts the show in good company. Hung and Sex and the City are the only HBO comedies that have ever achieved a higher viewership average. And Rooster star Steve Carell is a big plus. That's what she said. Rapper Kodak Black's legal problems are mounting up. He posted bail after he turned himself into Florida police over fleeing charges. This was over a traffic stop because he was blocking traffic. While police were calling in the stop, Black hopped into another car and took off. He also has a separate drug trafficking case, so three pending cases. Loser! I'm Peter.

OJs and I love music. Well, I don't mind it myself, you know, if truth be told. Welcome along. It is the morning show and we're doing our birthday thing. Now, we've been celebrating Roland Giff being 65 today. Also, Michelle Collins. Now, she's an actress best known for many of playing the part of Cindy Beale in the soap EastEnders. Born in London, in Hackney to be precise, where, of course, nobody who lives there pronounces it Hackney. It's all Hackney, isn't it? Born this very day back in 1962. Gee, I keep tripping over myself. Kylie Minogue celebrating as well. Yeah, we started off with her earlier this morning. And now Michelle Collins. What can I possibly play? Well, I was going to think nothing at all. But then I remembered she was actually one of the backing singers. I don't know how much actual singing she did. The band was Mary Wilson. Well, it's a single artist, essentially. She was one of three girls who were known at the time as the Wilsations. Is it all coming back to you yet? And this was their big hit from the latter part of 1982.

Mary Wilson and the Wilsations, including birthday girl Michelle Collins and Just What I Always Wanted. Independent Local Radio Thursday morning, 3 hours of All You Need to Know Retro Chart coming after the news.

0: More than a million young people are not in employment, education or training. The figure comes amid warnings of a lost generation.
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2: From Feature Story News in Paris, I'm Ross Cullen. The US has targeted a military site in the Iranian city of Bandar Abbas with new airstrikes. Four Iranian attack drones were also shot down, which were a threat in the Strait of Hormuz, according to American officials. Iranian armed forces say they have targeted an American airbase in response. Former official at the US State Department, Joanne Held Cummings, says progress towards a peace deal between Washington and Tehran is unclear.
3: What we're seeing now is that different people, different groups are passing around possible wording. And if something is put forward, it can be a deliberate, we're just going to see what reactions are to this, or a particular news outlet may think that they have a scoop on something important. But I don't think that any of these are actually indicative of what an agreement is going to be.
2: Asian markets are down on Thursday amid mixed signals from the ongoing Iran-US negotiations. Japan's Nikkei 225 index fell more than 1% early on, while South Korea's KOSPI dropped more than 2.5%. Rebecca Bunden reports.
4: Asian shares faltered on Thursday as investors turned cautious, with news of the US carrying out fresh military strikes in Iran overnight. This comes as negotiations continue to try to end the conflict. Oil prices rose amid these conflicting signals over the talks and after President Donald Trump dismissed an Iranian report of a deal to restore traffic through the Strait of Hormuz. Bourses across Asia fell, with the Nikkei and KOSPI slumping, while the Shanghai Composite Index was down over 0.1% by late morning there. Stock markets in India were closed on Thursday on account of the Eid holiday. Rebecca Bunn's in Mumbai.
2: The Men's Football World Cup, which is taking place in Mexico, Canada and the US, kicks off in Mexico City 2 weeks today on the 11th of June. But officials in New York and New Jersey are launching an investigation into FIFA, which is world football's governing body, over concerns about match ticket pricing practices. Here's FSN's Mitch McCann in New York.
5: The Attorney Generals of New York and New Jersey are launching an investigation into how FIFA's been charging for tickets to ensure that fans aren't being taken advantage of. And there are a couple of issues there for them. One is a concern relating to the seats that fans purchased within a range of categories at MetLife, where tickets were bought on, you know, based on stadium maps, only for more premium seating to be released within the same categories at a later date. And fans who originally bought tickets say they were relegated to less favourable seats. But they're also concerned about the prices generally of tickets amid reports that the three main categories for tickets, the prices rose on average by 34% between October and April.
2: That's the latest Feature Story News. This is Ross Cullen in Paris reporting.
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A very warm welcome along to this week's edition of 33 RPM, the Classic Album Show. How are you doing this week? Hope you're well. 10cc from the 1976 album How Dare You, There's Art for Art's Sake. And Elton John to get things underway from the 1981 album, co-written by Bernie Taupin. In fact, only four tracks on The Fox were co-written with Elton and Bernie Taupin. Normally, those two write the songs on all of the albums, but only four out of the tracks on The Fox were written by Elton and Bernie. You heard Just Like Belgium. So welcome along to 33 RPM, the Classic Album Show, classic tracks from classic albums, including three classic album double plays and our classic countdown, where we'll count down the top 10 best-selling albums from this week in UK album chart history. That's coming up for the last 30 minutes of the show. But the first of our classic album double plays takes us back to 1996.

0: plays this week on the programme. Two tracks from the 1996 album by Ocean Colour Scene called Moseley Shoals. The Riverboat Song and The Day We Caught the Train. And we'll have another classic album double play a little bit later on in this hour and another one in the second hour. This is 33 RPM, the classic album show, and it's back to 1989 next.
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Other than their share from Love Hurts from 1991 and Save Up All Your Tears. 33 RPM, the classic album show, classic tracks from classic albums right here on your number one station. Okay, to finish this first part of the show, it's Paul McCartney, a track from his McCartney 2 album released in 1980, just ahead of our next classic album double play. This is Waterfalls.

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That one from the 1979 album, Eat to the Beat from Blondie, Dreaming and Union City Blue, or as it's written down in front of me here, Onion City Blue. Amazing, just one slip of one letter can mean something completely different. Oh, well, it's got me crying anyway. This is 33 RPM. It's the Classic Album Show. Another Classic Album double play coming up. The final one coming up in the second hour of the programme. Okay, let's head back to 1970 now. Crosby, Stills, Nash & Young released an album called Deja Vu. And from it, this.

written by Joni Mitchell, performed there by Crosby, Stills, Nash & Young from the 1970 album Deja Vu, a song that was a number one for Matthew Southern Comfort in the UK in 1970, but there's the Crosby, Stills, Nash version of Woodstock from Deja Vu on this week's edition of 33 RPM. Okay, let's go to the 80s now. The 1983 album from Mike Oldfield was called Crisis, featured songs like Mistake and the fabulous big hit Moonlight Shadow, and also this track called Shadow on the Wall.

the 1983 album Crisis from Mike Oldfield, vocals by Roger Chapman. That is Shadow on the Wall. 33 RPM, the classic album show, fast approaching the second hour of the program, which will include another of our classic album double plays, and we'll also have our classic countdown where we look at the UK's top 10 best-selling albums from this very week in album chart history. Okay, something from Dusty Springfield from the Reputation album after this from the Pet Shop Boys.

There's Dusty Springfield. Nothing has been proved. It was taken from the soundtrack of the 1989 film Scandal, and it was included on a 1990 album, Reputation, which is really a good album, which was co-written, produced by the Pet Shop Boys. Nothing has been proved. And before that, talking of the Pet Shop Boys, it was the Pet Shop Boys from their second studio album, released in 1987, the album called Actually, and you heard Rent. So this is 33 RPM, the classic album show, and we're going to finish the first hour with another track from a film and included on an album. The album was in 1993, 10 Sumner's Tales by Sting. It was included on the film soundtrack of Lethal Weapon 2. It's Sting with a little bit of help from Eric Clapton, and it's Probably Me.

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1: From Feature Story News in Paris, I'm Ross Cullen. The US has targeted a military site in the Iranian city of Bandar Abbas with new airstrikes. Four Iranian attack drones were also shot down, which were a threat in the Strait of Hormuz, according to American officials. Iranian armed forces say they have targeted an American airbase in response. Former official at the US State Department, Joanne Held Cummings, says progress towards a peace deal between Washington and Tehran is unclear.
2: What we're seeing now is that different people, different groups are passing around possible wording. And if something is put forward, it can be a deliberate, we're just going to see what reactions are to this, or a particular news outlet may think that they have a scoop on something important. But I don't think that any of these are actually indicative of what an agreement is going to be.
1: Asian markets are down on Thursday amid mixed signals from the ongoing Iran-US negotiations. Japan's Nikkei 225 index fell more than 1% early on, while South Korea's Kospi dropped more than 2.5%. Rebecca Bunden reports.
3: Asian shares faltered on Thursday as investors turned cautious, with news of the US carrying out fresh military strikes in Iran overnight. This comes as negotiations continue to try to end the conflict. Oil prices rose amid these conflicting signals over the talks and after President Donald Trump dismissed an Iranian report of a deal to restore traffic through the Strait of Hormuz. Bourses across Asia fell, with the Nikkei and Kospi slumping, while the Shanghai Composite Index was down over 0.1% by late morning there. Stock markets in India were closed on Thursday on account of the Eid holiday. Rebecca Bunn's in Mumbai.
1: The Men's Football World Cup, which is taking place in Mexico, Canada and the US, kicks off in Mexico City 2 weeks today on the 11th of June. But officials in New York and New Jersey are launching an investigation into FIFA, which is world football's governing body, over concerns about match ticket pricing practices. Here's FSN's Mitch McCann in New York.
4: The Attorney Generals of New York and New Jersey are launching an investigation into how FIFA's been charging for tickets to ensure that fans aren't being taken advantage of. And there are a couple of issues there for them. One is a concern relating to the seats that fans purchased within a range of categories at MetLife, where tickets were bought on, based on stadium maps, only for more premium seating to be released within the same categories at a later date. And fans who originally bought tickets say they were relegated to less favourable seats. But they're also concerned about the prices generally of tickets amid reports that the three main categories for tickets, the prices rose on average by 34% between October and April.
1: That's the latest Feature Story news. This is Ross Cullen in Paris reporting.
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6: Okay, here's a great recipe for a late night treat. Slice two potatoes into oblong chips. Heat oil in a deep fat fryer till very hot. Fall asleep in front of the late film. Let oil catch fire. Brown the kitchen nicely.
7: Wake up. 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Stay out. Cooking accidents are the cause of most house fires. Fire kills. You can prevent it.
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Welcome along to hour two of the Classic Album Show. 33 RPM from the debut album by Keen, released in 2004. It's Somewhere Only We Know. Classic Album Double Play, last one of them coming up after the next song, in fact. And also our Classic Countdown, the top 10 best-selling albums from this week in

Fleetwood Mac from Tango in the Night, the 1987 album. This Isn't It Midnight, 33 RPM, the classic album show. Another one of our classic album double plays where we play you two tracks from one classic album. Give you three of those each week. So here's the third double play, and the album is An Innocent Man, the 1983 album from Billy Joel.

Billy Joel, classic album Double Play from the 1983 album An Innocent Man, also featured the hits Uptown Girl and Tell Her About It, as well as the title track. There's two tracks from that album, This Night and Leave a Tender Moment Alone. And that's the final of our classic album Double Plays, and we'll have three more on the programme next week. Coming up very soon, in fact in about 12 minutes time, it's going to be our classic countdown. We'll count down the UK top best-selling albums from this week in 2006. Play tracks from as many of those albums as we can squeeze into the last 30 minutes of the show.

Secret Combination, the album. That was the title track from the album. It was released as a single in 1981, but it wasn't a big hit. But the album did produce a couple of big hits, like A Rainy Night in Georgia and You Might Need Somebody. A Secret Combination from the 1981 album from Randy Crawford. Okay, we have got our top 10, our classic countdown on the way when we play the UK best-selling albums or tracks from the best-selling albums from this week. In 2006. Stand by for that. That's coming up next. But we're going to close this part of the programme with Robbie Williams. His second album, released in 1998, was I've Been Expecting You. This was the lead single from that album. It is called No Regrets.

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3: Here we go then, the UK Top 10 best-selling albums from this week in 2006. Let's start at number 10 with the very best of Nina Simone.
4: Oh, Cinnamon, where you gonna run to? Cinnamon, where you gonna run to? Where you gonna run to? All on that day, will I run to the rock?

Okay.

Nina Simone, the very best of Nina Simone, number 10, and from that album, there's Cinnamon. This is 33 RPM, the classic album show, looking at the UK top-selling albums from this week in 2006. Number 9, Niles Barkley. The album was called St Elsewhere, and from it,

Smiley Faces from that album. Number 9 this week in 2006. The UK best-selling albums from this week in 2006. Number 8 now, Jack Johnson and In Between Dreams. Okay.

There's Banana Pancakes, taken from the album In Between Ways. Jack Johnson, number 8 this week in 2006. On the album chart, number 7, it's 07 with The Garden. And at number 6, Inside In, Inside Out from The Kooks.

Inside Out, number 6 this week in 2006. Number 5, Pink and I'm Not Dead. And at number 4, what an album, Snow Patrol with Eyes Open.

From Eyes Open, Snow Patrol and Chasing Cars. Top three time now. Top three albums from this week in 2006. Number three, the singles album from Feeder.

Feeder, the singles, number 3 on the UK album charts this week in 2006. Two more tracks to play on the show. First of those being from the second best-selling album this week in 2006, from Stadium Arcadium, Red Hot Chili Peppers.

0: Second best-selling album from this week in 2006 on the UK album charts. Double album featuring 28 songs from the Red Hot Chili Peppers. Stadium Arcadium. Danny, California. And thank you very much for your company on the programme this week. That's our classic countdown. We do it each week, playing you the UK best-selling albums or tracks from those best-selling albums in the final 30 minutes of the show.
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2: From Peter Story News in Paris, I'm Ross Cullen. The US has targeted a military site in the Iranian city of Bandar Abbas with new airstrikes. Four Iranian attack drones were also shot down, which were a threat in the Strait of Hormuz, according to American officials. Iranian armed forces say they have targeted an American airbase in response. Former official at the US State Department, Joanne Held Cummings, says progress towards a peace deal between Washington and Tehran is unclear.
3: What we're seeing now is that different people, different groups are passing around possible wording. And if something is put forward, it can be a deliberate, we're just going to see what reactions are to this, or a particular news outlet may think that they have a scoop on something important. But I don't think that any of these are actually indicative of what an agreement is going to be.
2: Asian markets are down on Thursday amid mixed signals from the ongoing Iran-US negotiations. Japan's Nikkei 225 index fell more than 1% early on, while South Korea's Kospi dropped more than 2.5%. Rebecca Bunden reports.
4: Asian shares faltered on Thursday as investors turned cautious, with news of the US carrying out fresh military strikes in Iran overnight. This comes as negotiations continue to try to end the conflict. Oil prices rose amid these conflicting signals over the talks and after President Donald Trump dismissed an Iranian report of a deal to restore traffic through the Strait of Hormuz. Bourses across Asia fell, with the Nikkei and Kospi slumping, while the Shanghai Composite Index was down over 0.1% by late morning there. Stock markets in India were closed on Thursday on account of the Eid holiday. Rebecca Bunn's in Mumbai.
2: The Men's Football World Cup, which is taking place in Mexico, Canada and the US, kicks off in Mexico City 2 weeks today on the 11th of June. But officials in New York and New Jersey are launching an investigation into FIFA, which is world football's governing body, over concerns about match ticket pricing practices. Here's FSN's Mitch McCann in New York.
5: The Attorney Generals of New York and New Jersey are launching an investigation into how FIFA's been charging for tickets to ensure that fans aren't being taken advantage of. And there are a couple of issues there for them. One is a concern relating to the seats that fans purchased within a range of categories at MetLife, where tickets were bought on, you know, based on stadium maps, only for more premium seating to be released within the same categories at a later date. And fans who originally bought tickets say they were relegated to less favourable seats. But they're also concerned about the prices generally of tickets amid reports that the three main categories for tickets, the prices rose on average by 34% between October and April.
2: That's the latest feature story news. This is Ross Cullen in Paris reporting.

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1: 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Oh, but wait, there's more. Yeah, there's more fun. So stay tuned.
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3: Hello there, welcome along to another edition of That 70 Sound with me, Dave Edwards. No surprise that we've got all the usual things. We've got our TV Times, that's a TV theme from the 1970s. We've got a music chain quiz, you'll need a piece of paper and a pen if you haven't got that. We've got some movie magic for you. Of course, we'll finish the hour with our 12-inch disco remix. Theme-wise, it's all about three- and four-letter bands. Bands that have only three or four letters in their name.
0: This is That 70s Sound with Dave Edwards. The best music from the 70s and more.
3: Yes, our theme is three or four letter bands. And we're starting off with Kiss from 1979.

And that's the title of the song, I Was Made for Loving You, from 1979, released on Casablanca Records. And that's the album version, taken off their album Dynasty. Right, we'll continue with another group that only has four letters in the name. This time, it's ABBA.

from 1978 and Take a Chance on Me. On the B-side of the single was a song called I'm a Marionette, which is taken from a mini musical entitled Girl with the Golden Hair, which they performed during their 1977 concert tour. Coming up very shortly is TV Times. Take Us There is an instrumental from another group with just four letters in the name. It's MFSB, and here they are with The Sound of Philadelphia.

0: They are MFSB, the house band of Philadelphia Records, and a track called The Sound of Philadelphia. And that brings us round to this.
1: And now, it's
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3: But what are the television men?
4: Now, for something completely different.
0: Yes, it's the TV times, and as you know, this is where we take you back to the 1970s, and in particular to the TV shows. Now, perhaps you have a fond memory of a particular TV show. Well, you never know, we may be playing that theme for you right now, here on TV Times. For TV Times, I've got a show here that has just four letters in the title. The title being Soap, and it's from 1977, was put out by ABC Television for four seasons. It was basically a parody of daytime soap operas. The show was created and written by Susan Harris. The show is set in the fictional town of Dunn's River, Connecticut. The theme music for Soap was written by George Tipton.

0: Wave punk there for you from 1979. That's the group called XTC. Fitting nicely with our theme of three and four letter bands. That's from 1979, and it's a song called Making Plans for Nigel. Our next band is a three-letter band. The band is called Mud, and here they are with a song called Rocket from 1974.
1: Now this here is a story of an

That's T-Rex from 1970 and Ride a White Swan. The song is only 2 minutes long, but it's managed to pack in four-layer guitar tracks, with Mark Bolan also playing Tony Visconti's Fender Precision Bass. The song was written by Mark Bolan, and it's rumoured that he wrote it after being spiked with LSD at the opening of Rolling Stone magazine in 1970. Perhaps I should say, allegedly, just be on the safe side. Right, yep, now if you're going to have a go at that music chain quiz, now is the time to sort out your piece of paper and pen. Take this, there is this one from Ace.

0: In this case, it's a three-letter band, A-C-E, spelling Ace. And, of course, it's Paul Carrack doing the vocals there. He actually wrote the song. In fact, most people think the song is about infidelity, but in fact, it's all about the fact that he found out that bassist Terry Tex Comer had been secretly working with the Southern Brothers and Quiver. And Paul was saying, well, just how long has this been going on? I thought you were in my band. Right, now it's time for the quiz.
1: We play gold just for you, the music chain.
0: Yes, here we are. It's that time of the show again where we do our music chain quiz. So hopefully you've got your piece of paper and pen ready. So it's five questions with five links to answer. So here we go.
2: First link.
0: From which country did the group Pink Floyd originate? Was it the USA, England or Australia?
2: Second link.
0: In which year did Paul McCartney and Wings release the album Back to the Egg? Was it 75, 77 or 79?
2: Third link.
0: Which of these albums did ABBA release first? Arrival, Voulez-Vous or Waterloo?
2: Fourth link.
0: Who played the saxophone on the 1978 release of Baker Street? Was it Michael Brecker, Raphael Ravenscroft or Phil Woods?
2: Fifth
0: link. And finally, which record label was responsible for releasing Carly Simon's albums in the 70s? Was it RCA, Mercury or Elektra?
1: The Music Chain.
0: So there you are. Those are the five questions or five links in our Music Chain quiz for this particular hour. Don't forget, I'll be back later in the show to bring you all the answers.

That's the song Bad Old Days, which was the British entry into Eurovision Song Contest in 1978. The song was written by Stephanie de Sykes along with Stuart Slater. And the song there was sung by Coco, a band with just four letters in the name, C-O-C-O. And there was six people in the band. There was Terry Bradford, Josie Andrews, Keith Hasler, Paul Rogers and Cheryl Baker, who was to become part of Bucks Fizz. And they, of course, entered Eurovision in the 80s and won. Right, now we continue with some more music from a band with four letters in its name. The band in question is known as Free.

0: That's the band Free and All Right Now. And that's the album version of the song, which came out in 1970. The album was called Fire and Water. The song was written by two members of the band, Andy Fraser and Paul Rogers. The other two members of the group, of course, were Paul Kossoff and Simon Kirk.
1: It's now time to bring you some movie magic.

For Movie Magic, I've got a film here from 1971, which was an American road action thriller film directed by Steven Spielberg in his feature film debut. The film is called Duel. It centres on a travelling salesman, David Mann, played by Dennis Weaver, driving his car through rural California to meet a client. However, he finds himself chased and terrorised by the mostly unseen driver of a large truck. The screenplay by Richard Matheson adapts his own short story of the same name, published in April of 1971, and based on an encounter in November 1963 when a trucker dangerously cut him off on a California freeway. The film theme was written by Billy Goldenberg.

0: was
1: Movie Magic.
2: This is That 70s Sound with Dave Edwards. 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

That's the band AC/DC. And a song from their album that came out in 1978 called Power Age. The song, of course, is Rock and Roll Damnation. It was the final track that they recorded for the album Power Age after the recording company persuaded the band to go back into the studio and come up with a radio-friendly single that could be the sort of single that would get a lot of airplay on the rock radio stations. Right, now, if you had a go at our music chain quiz, we're doing that very shortly, and taking us there, it's a band called Rush, and here they are with Closer to the Heart.

0: the band Rush, R-U-S-H, fitting nice with our theme of three and four letter bands, and that's from 1977. It's a single from them called Closer to the Heart. The single was released in the UK as a kind of EP, really, because on the B-side there was three tracks, Bastille Day, Anthem, and the Temples of Syrinx. And all that brings us round to this.
1: We play gold just for you, the music chain.
0: Yes, here we are. It's the time of the show where I bring you all the answers to our music chain quiz. All five answers, all five links. So if you've got your piece of paper with your answers on, here we go.
2: First link.
0: From which country did the group Pink Floyd originate? Was it the USA, England, or Australia? Well, it was England.
2: Second link.
0: In which year did Paul McCartney and Wings release the album Back to the Egg? Was it 75, 77 or 79? Well, it was 1979.
2: Finally.
0: Which of these albums did ABBA release first? Arrival, Voulez-Vous or Waterloo? Well, the first one they released, of course, was Waterloo.
2: Fourthly.
0: Who played the saxophone on the 1978 release of Baker Street? Was it Michael Brecker, Raphael Ravenscroft or Phil Woods? Well, of course, it was a certain Raphael Ravenscroft.
2: Fifthly.
0: And finally, which record label was responsible for releasing Carly Simon's albums in the 70s? Was it RCA, Mercury or Elektra? Well, the record company in question was Elektra.
1: The Music Chain.
0: Well, there you are. Those are the five answers to our Music Chain quiz for this hour. But if you want another go, don't worry. We'll be doing another quiz for you next time you listen to That 70s Sound.
1: The Music Chain.

0: There you are, that's Hold the Line from the American group Toto, T-O-T-O, fitting nice with our theme of three- and four-letter bands. And that is the album version of their album called Toto, which was their debut album, which came out in 1978. The song was written by the keyboardist David Paich, and the lead vocals are performed by Bobby Kimball. You may be interested to know that the guitar solo there was played by Steve Lukather. And all that brings us very nearly round to last track time.
1: And now it's time for the Disco 12-incher.
0: Yes, once again, it's last track time. I don't know where this hour goes, it just flies by. And we're going out with a group that has four letters in its name. The group is Chic, C-H-I-C. And we're going out with a song from them from 1978. It's on Atlantic Records, and the song is called Everybody Dance. The song was written by Nile Rodgers and Bernard Edwards, and doing the lead vocals there is Norma Jean Wright, and doing background vocals we've got Luther Vandross, Diva Gray, Robin Clark and David Leslie. So quite a gang there sorting out the song Everybody Dance. And with that, just remains for me to say thank you for listening to me, Dave Edwards. This has been That 70 Sound, looking at three and four letter bands. Hopefully you've enjoyed it. With that, just remains for me to say, as usual, look after yourselves, and you know, be good.

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1: From Feature Story News in Paris, I'm Ross Cullen. The US has targeted a military site in the Iranian city of Bandar Abbas with new airstrikes. Four Iranian attack drones were also shot down, which were a threat in the Strait of Hormuz, according to American officials. Iranian armed forces say they have targeted an American airbase in response. Former official at the US State Department, Joanne Held Cummings, says progress towards a peace deal between Washington and Tehran is unclear.
2: What we're seeing now is that different people, different groups are passing around possible wording. And if something is put forward, it can be a deliberate, we're just going to see what reactions are to this, or a particular news outlet may think that they have a scoop on something important. But I don't think that any of these are actually indicative of what an agreement is going to be.
1: Asian markets are down on Thursday amid mixed signals from the ongoing Iran-US negotiations. Japan's Nikkei 225 index fell more than 1% early on, while South Korea's Kospi dropped more than 2.5%. Rebecca Bunden reports.
3: Asian shares faltered on Thursday as investors turned cautious, with news of the US carrying out fresh military strikes in Iran overnight. This comes as negotiations continue to try to end the conflict. Oil prices rose amid these conflicting signals over the talks and after President Donald Trump dismissed an Iranian report of a deal to restore traffic through the Strait of Hormuz. Bourses across Asia fell, with the Nikkei and Kospi slumping, while the Shanghai Composite Index was down over 0.1% by late morning there. Stock markets in India were closed on Thursday on account of the Eid holiday. Rebecca Bunzin, Mumbai.
1: The Men's Football World Cup, which is taking place in Mexico, Canada and the US, kicks off in Mexico City 2 weeks today on the 11th of June. But officials in New York and New Jersey are launching an investigation into FIFA, which is world football's governing body, over concerns about match ticket pricing practices. Here's FSN's Mitch McCann in New York.
4: The Attorney Generals of New York and New Jersey are launching an investigation into how FIFA's been charging for tickets to ensure that fans aren't being taken advantage of. And there are a couple of issues there for them. One is a concern relating to the seats that fans purchased within a range of categories at MetLife, where tickets were bought on, you know, based on stadium maps, only for more premium seating to be released within the same categories at a later date. And fans who originally bought tickets say they were relegated to less favourable seats. But they're also concerned about the prices generally of tickets amid reports that the three main categories for tickets, the prices rose on average by 34% between October and April.
1: That's the latest Feature Story news. This is Ross Cullen in Paris reporting.
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13: Back to the 80s.

very good idea. Welcome along, kick up the 80s. Jeff Dorsett in the deck chair for the next 60 minutes. So we opened up with The Tourists. That's Dave Stewart and Annie Lennox before they became Eurythmics. So good to be back home. And then Climie Fisher, great pair of songwriters, and Love Changes Everything. So what do we got? Well, we've got a story on the song, comes from Haircut 100. A best of British, Billy Idol. And a couple of interviews, Ricky Ross out of Deacon Blue, and Lamal, of course, one-time member of Kajagoogoo. Try saying that one after a few sherbets down at the local. And a cover from another brother as Pulp does ABBA. Yes, Jarvis Cocker on it there. And if you want to get in touch, please do so. The email is chunkyjeff@gmail.com. That's spelled chunkygeoff@gmail.com. Or you can give me on WhatsApp, 077-844-89469. So all the great 80s tunes coming your way. This was originally written and done by a guy called Nicky Thomas. It was a reggae tune, but Paul Young got hold of it. It's called Love of the Common People, right here on Kick Up the 80s.

seen Paul Young a number of times, Paul Lighthouse one, and a Brook in Southampton. Good stuff there. Love of the Common People, huge hit for him. Right, now Frankie Goes to Hollywood, of course, led by Holly Johnson. They had three number ones in a row. Do you know it? Relax, Two Tribes, and The Power of Love. But they were all from this album. It's called Welcome to the Pleasure Dome. Frankie Goes to Hollywood.

0: album, title track, Welcome to the Pleasure Dome. Yeah, we're going to get a good laugh out of that. Now, you know the rule on the show here. If you're going to be a one-hit wonder, make it a good one. And this was certainly it, by a band called Autograph.
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0: Jeff does it.
1: Now, the idea here is that you should be waving a flag over British music. We make some great music, and we should be shouting about it more often. So let's do that. You can get involved in the show here. Mark it best of British. It could be a song, it could be an artist, could be a solo artist, could be a group. And all you've got to do is drop it on an email, chunkyjeff@gmail.com. That's chunkyjeff@gmail.com. Now, what I'm going to do is best of British here. Billy Idol is coming up here, and I'm not going to play Rebel Yell because everybody does that. But this is a great song that doesn't get played on the radio enough. It's called Eyes Without a Face, and this is our best of British.

0: Oscar nomination there for Best of British, William Broad. To me, new Billy Idol and Eyes Without a Face. 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
0: So, time to turn over some grey matter. Three questions for you. Give the answers in about 20 minutes' time. On Kick Up the 80s. Question number one. What was the first line in the song Thriller? Question number one. What's the first line in the song Thriller? Question number two. Name the lead vocalist between 78 and 84 for Van Halen. So, who was the lead vocalist with Van Halen from 78 to 84? And question number three is a lyric. I want to know the artist and the song. This is the line I'm giving you. A man walks down the street. He says, why am I soft in the middle? A man walks down the street, says he's soft in the middle. Right, time for an album here. And then there were three. And that's what happened when Peter Gabriel left and Steve Hackett, leaving the three members, Phil Collins, Mike Rutherford and Tony Banks, doing songs like...

1980s, still a good... The one crazy train there from Ozzy Osbourne. Still to come on the show here, Story Behind the Song comes from Haircut 100. Ricky Ross is doing an interview, as is Lamal from Kajagoogoo. Catch all of that up. And if you want to get a record on the Kick Up the 80s, it's easy. All you've got to do, drop us a line to chunkyjeff@gmail.com.

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2: Now, this is where we give you a backstory to a particular hit. And this week on Kick Up the 80s, we're going to 1982 for Haircut 100 and Love Plus One. Made number three in the UK charts from an album called Pelican West. Love Plus One was the first of four UK top 10 singles for Haircut 100's debut album, Pelican West. Band led by a 20-year-old Nick Haywood, who's been a guest on the show, and he used to use love as a theme on most of their songs. They used prominent marimbas, yes, in the song, and a touch of the old harmonicas were on as well. The group producer was Bob Sargent, who was the main producer in The Beat. Yes, he was. So, story behind the song, Love Plus One, going with Haircut 100 here on Kick Up the 80s.

the story behind the song there, going with Haircut 100 and the wonderful Nick Haywood. Right, we're going to move along here to Cover from Another Brother. Now, this is where we've got a modern-day artist doing a cover of something that came out in the 80s. Right, this is actually Robbie Williams doing Minder. See what you think.

0: cover from another brother. Jeff Dawson, pick up the 80s.
1: Yeah, that's where we give you a cover. It was actually done by Dennis Waterman, wasn't it? But I said Robbie Williams doing the stuff there on Minor, and I Could Be So Good For You. Give you another one next week on Kick Up The 80s. Don't forget, it's your show, and if there's a particular record you want to hear, all you've got to do, drop us a line to chunkyjeff@gmail.com. Right, interview time. We've got a couple here. Ricky Ross, the lead voice of Deacon Blue, talking very much about one of the great venues up there in Scotland, and also Bill Wyman. Here he comes.
2: 31st of March 2017, you return to the Barrowlands. Now, that must have been crazy, because I can imagine coming from that area, going back. I mean, I've never been to the Barrowlands myself, but I understand it's such an iconic venue up there in Scotland. Tell me about Barrowlands as a venue.
3: It's a strange one, really, because it shouldn't, you know, it's an old ballroom. It's an old ballroom that from the 50s. In the 60s, it got closed down. There was a series of unexplained women who were murdered, and a guy called Bible John, about big Glasgow story, they met the Barrowlands. So the place had sort of bad reputation, and then sort of got closed down. And then in the 80s, because the big Apollo had closed down, there was a shortage of venues, and people started using the Barrowlands again. And because it had an old dance floor, sprung dance floor, you know, the audience literally bounced up and down.
2: Yes.
3: So it's become this, you know, it's just become a place that a lot of bands love to play. You used to have special nights there. We played there in 88. And, you know, in terms of facilities, in terms of dressing rooms, in terms of, you know, lots and lots of things. Production people hate it because you can't get enough lights in. Stage. Now, everything is, you know, if you tick every box, it really fails to meet all the things, the criteria for running a gig. And yet, everyone will tell you it's a favourite place to see a band. I actually think one of the reasons is because it sounds good. And I think that people often overlook this, but, you know, venues are good venues because they sound good.
2: Yes.
3: And then it put into that, we're all standing, and it's a kind of, it's in the middle of the coldest night of the year, it can be like a sauna, then, you know, that sort of describes it. But it's on paper, it shouldn't work, but in practice, it's everyone's favourite place.
2: Yeah, and the acoustics, of course, are so important in a venue. I mean, I remember talking to Bill Wyman of the Rolling Stones about venues, and he slagged off one or two venues around the country that I thought were supposed to be really big, iconic venues, that the acoustics were poor, and then others, some of these mausoleums that you think wouldn't work, do in fact have great acoustics. And of course, it's funny these days, because a lot of bands and people have gone back playing into churches. You know, it's really, really quite amazing how the venues have sprung up again.
3: Hi, this is Ricky Ross from Deacon Blue, and you're listening to Jeff Dorset.

0: wonderful Deacon Blue there, and Dignity. Right, let's give the answer to the quiz in front of our second interview. Question number one, what was the first line in Thriller? It's Close to Midnight is what we're looking for. Question number two, name the lead vocalist in Van Halen in 78 to 84. David Lee Roth was the answer. And question number three is a lyric. A man walks down the street and he says, "Why am I soft in the middle?" It's Paul Simon, "And You Can Call Me Al." If you got that, give yourselves a night to the pat on the back. Right, time now. Lamal, yes, he was lead voice on Too Shy for Kajagoogoo, but here he is talking about the success he had as a solo artist with Giorgio Moroder.
1: Let's move it forward to 84. How did you come to meet Giorgio Moroder? I mean, you'd done Only Love, and then we get on to Never Ending Story, but Giorgio Moroder and you worked together on this, solo project, a huge record for you. How come you met him? Because he must have been the hottest guy at the time. I mean, I'm thinking around that period, together in Electric Dreams with Human League and Phil Oakey, so many things he was getting into at that time. So how did you manage to meet up with him there, Lamal?
2: Okay, so for my first solo record, Only for Love, which does appear on the very first, now that's what I call music, by the way.
1: Oh, wow. Yeah.
2: EMI Records asked me to go to Tokyo to perform at this big event called the Tokyo Music Festival. And when I got there, Giorgio Moroder was there as a guest doing various things. And my manager got together with him and had a bit of a entrepreneurial chat.
1: Yeah.
2: Next thing, when I get back to the UK, Giorgio called my manager and invited me to try my voice on the song. So even though I'd had this number one record around the world, or three hits here with the band, I was only being tried. It was a bit of a you know, for me, it was a bit like, who does he think he is? You know, I've just had a massive hit around the world. Of course, I'm only 23 and I'm naive. But I agreed, and thankfully, I flew to Munich to record the vocals, because that's where Giorgio worked.
1: Yeah, fantastic. Well, what a great song.
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4: From Feature Story News in London, I'm Simon Gaitan. At least 16 pupils have been killed in a fire at a boarding school in Kenya. Dozens more were injured in the blaze, according to the Education Ministry. The fire broke out at the girls' school overnight on Thursday while pupils were asleep. The US has targeted a military site in the Iranian city of Bandar Abbas with new airstrikes. Four Iranian attack drones were also shot down, which were a threat in the Strait of Hormuz area, according to American officials. Iranian armed forces say they have targeted an American airbase in response. Former official at the US State Department, Joanne Held Cummings, says progress towards a peace deal between Washington and Tehran is unclear.
5: What we're seeing now is that different people, different groups are passing around possible wording. And if something is put forward, it can be a deliberate, we're just going to see what reactions are to this, or a particular news outlet may think that they have a scoop on something important. But I don't think that any of these are actually indicative of what an agreement is going to be.
4: Asian markets are down on Thursday amid mixed signals from the ongoing Iran-US negotiations. Japan's Nikkei 225 fell over 1% in early afternoon trade, while South Korea's Kospi plunged more than 2.8%. Rebecca Bunden reports.
6: Asian shares faltered on Thursday as investors turned cautious, with news of the US carrying out fresh military strikes in Iran overnight. This comes as negotiations continue to try to end the conflict. Oil prices rose amid these conflicting signals over the talks and after President Donald Trump dismissed an Iranian report of a deal to restore traffic through the Strait of Hormuz. Bourses across Asia fell, with the Nikkei and Kospi slumping, while the Shanghai Composite Index was down over 0.1% by late morning there. Stock markets in India were closed on Thursday on account of the Eid holiday. Rebecca Bunden, Mumbai.
4: The European Union is set to deploy more extensive trade defences as it looks to protect key industries from Chinese imports. European commissioners are convening on Friday to discuss the risks posed by China's trade policies. William Denslow reports from Brussels.
7: The EU's industry commissioner, Stéphane Séjourné, says China poses an existential threat to industries, including metals, clean technology and chemicals. Faced by what the EU deems as unfair competition, the Commission's working on safeguard clauses that will involve quotas on imports with tariffs imposed when those limits are reached. Séjourné says this isn't a break with China, but a rebalancing. Beijing's described the move as trade protectionism. William Denslow, Brussels.
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9: From the seed, to the multigrain, to the bowl, to the crunch. Tasty Little O's, high in fiber, from oats, wheat and barley. 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
1: From Feature Story News in London, I'm Simon Gaitan. At least 16 pupils have been killed in a fire at a boarding school in Kenya. Dozens more were injured in the blaze, according to the Education Ministry. The fire broke out at the girls' school overnight on Thursday while pupils were asleep. The US has targeted a military site in the Iranian city of Bandar Abbas with new airstrikes. Four Iranian attack drones were also shot down, which were a threat in the Strait of Hormuz area, according to American officials. Iranian armed forces say they have targeted an American airbase in response. Former official at the US State Department, Joanne Held Cummings, says progress towards a peace deal between Washington and Tehran is unclear.
2: What we're seeing now is that different people, different groups are passing around possible wording. And if something is put forward, it can be a deliberate, we're just going to see what reactions are to this, or a particular news outlet may think that they have a scoop on something important. But I don't think that any of these are actually indicative of what an agreement is going to be.
1: Asian markets are down on Thursday amid mixed signals from the ongoing Iran-US negotiations. Japan's Nikkei 225 fell over 1% in early afternoon trade, while South Korea's Kospi plunged more than 2.8%. Rebecca Bunden reports.
3: Asian shares faltered on Thursday as investors turned cautious, with news of the US carrying out fresh military strikes in Iran overnight. This comes as negotiations continue to try to end the conflict. Oil prices rose amid these conflicting signals over the talks and after President Donald Trump dismissed an Iranian report of a deal to restore traffic through the Strait of Hormuz. Bourses across Asia fell, with the Nikkei and Kospi slumping, while the Shanghai Composite Index was down over 0.1% by late morning there. Stock markets in India were closed on Thursday on account of the Eid holiday. Rebecca Bunzin, Mumbai.
1: The European Union is set to deploy more extensive trade defences as it looks to protect key industries from Chinese imports. European commissioners are convening on Friday to discuss the risks posed by China's trade policies. William Denslow reports from Brussels.
4: The EU's industry commissioner, Stéphane Séjourné, says China poses an existential threat to industries, including metals, clean technology and chemicals. Faced by what the EU deems as unfair competition, the Commission's working on safeguard clauses that will involve quotas on imports with tariffs imposed when those limits are reached. Séjourné says this isn't a break with China, but a rebalancing. Beijing's described the move as trade protectionism. William Denslow, Brussels.
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6: Okay, here's a great recipe for a late night treat. 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Let oil catch fire. Brown the kitchen nicely.
7: Wake up. 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You can prevent it.
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1: From Beecher Story News in London, I'm Simon Gaitan. At least 16 pupils have been killed in a fire at a boarding school in Kenya. Dozens more were injured in the blaze, according to the Education Ministry. The fire broke out at the girls' school overnight on Thursday while pupils were asleep. The US has targeted a military site in the Iranian city of Bandar Abbas with new airstrikes. Four Iranian attack drones were also shot down, which were a threat in the Strait of Hormuz area, according to American officials. Iranian armed forces say they have targeted an American airbase in response. Former official at the US State Department, Joanne Held Cummings, says progress towards a peace deal between Washington and Tehran is unclear.
2: What we're seeing now is that different people, different groups are passing around possible wording. And if something is put forward, it can be a deliberate, we're just going to see what reactions are to this, or a particular news outlet may think that they have a scoop on something important. But I don't think that any of these are actually indicative of what an agreement is going to be.
1: Asian markets are down on Thursday amid mixed signals from the ongoing Iran-US negotiations. Japan's Nikkei 225 fell over 1% in early afternoon trade, while South Korea's Kospi plunged more than 2.8%. Rebecca Bunden reports.
3: Asian shares faltered on Thursday as investors turned cautious, with news of the US carrying out fresh military strikes in Iran overnight. This comes as negotiations continue to try to end the conflict. Oil prices rose amid these conflicting signals over the talks and after President Donald Trump dismissed an Iranian report of a deal to restore traffic through the Strait of Hormuz. Bourses across Asia fell, with the Nikkei and Kospi slumping, while the Shanghai Composite Index was down over 0.1% by late morning there. Stock markets in India were closed on Thursday on account of the Eid holiday. Rebecca Buns in Mumbai.
1: The European Union is set to deploy more extensive trade defences as it looks to protect key industries from Chinese imports. European commissioners are convening on Friday to discuss the risks posed by China's trade policies. William Denslow reports from Brussels.
4: The EU's industry commissioner, Stéphane Séjourné, says China poses an existential threat to industries, including metals, clean technology and chemicals. Faced by what the EU deems as unfair competition, the Commission's working on safeguard clauses that will involve quotas on imports with tariffs imposed when those limits are reached. Séjourné says this isn't a break with China, but a rebalancing. Beijing's described the move as trade protectionism. William Denslow, Brussels.
1: From bureaus worldwide, this is FSN.

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8: 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This time going back 56 years to the 24th of May, 1970, and 42 years to the Top 40 album to the 24th of May, 1984. Kick off this time with some springtime promises from the album Basket Alight, back in the chart at 38 this week in 1970 for the Pentangle.

Tangle and some springtime promises for you on the Retro Album Chart Show from their classic Basket of Light, back in the chart at 38 this week in 1970. 14 years later, four places higher, it was a climb of three for the Fugazi album. Here's Marillion with some Emerald Lies.

late great John Mayall, taken from his album Empty Rooms back in at 37 this week in 1970. Don't waste my time on the Retro Album Charger. I won't waste your time. I'll just play you the hottest hits of all time that most radio stations aren't cool enough to play you. 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It's at Titus_radio. Forward to this week in 1984. The Touch album was up 6 to 33 for Eurythmics here with Aqua.

Eurythmics from their album Touch at 33, up 6 this week in 1984. Back in at 36 this week in 1970 was The Best of the Seekers, which opens with this classic.

The Seekers' I'll Never Find Another You from their Best Of compilation, which was back in the chart at 36 this week in 1970. The soundtrack to the movie Against All Odds climbed two places to number 32 this week in 1984. Obviously, Phil Collins had the big hit single with the title track, but also on that soundtrack was this, a thing from Big Country called Balkan.

It was new at 35 this week in 1970, and the world keeps spinning, says Glen Campbell from his album Try a Little Kindness, just one of the multi-million sellers you'll never hear on the Lack of Imagination stations. And here's another one, A Girl in Winter from Masterpieces, the very best of Sky, up 6 to 23 this week in 1984.

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They were Sky from their compilation Masterpieces Very Best of Up 6 to 23 this week in 1984 with The Girl in Winter, and from side 2 of the album that re-entered the chart at number 34 this week in 1970 for The Beatles, the album Sgt. Pepper's Lonely Hearts Club Band.

inspired by an advert for Kellogg's Corn Flakes. The Beatles, Good Morning, Good Morning, taken from Sgt. Pepper's Lonely Hearts Club Band back in the Fab 40 at 34 this week in 1970. Joined highest climber in the chart this week 42 years ago was the album Lament. Here's Ultravox on the Retro Album Chart Show with some White China.

That was Johnny Cash at San Quentin, re-entry at 28 this week in 1970, and Big River. And from Greatest Hits Volume 1, two places higher in the same chart, re-entry for the legendary Dionne Warwick. Here's a thing called This Empty Place.

was their debut album, released in 1968. This week in 1970, highest climber in the chart, up 10 places to 25 from side 2 of Led Zeppelin by Led Zeppelin, Communication Breakdown. Ahead of the top 40 countdown for this week in 1970, new at number 19 this week in 1984, was a compilation from various artists called Don't Stop Dancing. One of those artists was Break Machine, here with Street Dance.

Retro Album Chart Show. 56 years ago, this very week, 24th of May 1970, a Fab 40 countdown like this. Non-mover at 40 for the original London cast ahead, non-mover at 39 for the original soundtrack to The Sound of Music. Re-entry at 38 for Pentangle Basket of Light, re-entry at 37 for John Mayall, Empty Rooms. Best of the Seekers, re-entry at 36, Glen Campbell, Try a Little Kindness, new at 35. Re-entry at 34 for The Beatles, Sgt. Pepper's Lonely Hearts Club Band. Climbing 4 to 33, the exquisite Nana Mouskouri. Dropping 16 to 32, Mantovani, Today. Original soundtrack to 2001, Space Odyssey was down 7 at 31, Blodwyn Pig getting to this, going down 2 to 30, and Nana Mouskouri over and over down 10 at 29. Re-entry at 28 for Johnny Cash at San Quentin, non-move at 27 for the Moody Blues on the Threshold of a Dream, Dionne Warwick, Greatest Hits Volume 1, re-entry at 26, climbing 10 to 25, Highest Climber, Led Zeppelin by Led Zeppelin, down 1 at 24, Johnny Mathis, Raindrops Keep Falling on My Head, Simon & Garfunkel, Sounds of Silence, down 2 at 23, new at 22, The Greatest Hits of Herb Alpert and the Tijuana Brass, highest re-entry at 21 for Leonard Cohen with his album Songs of Leonard Cohen. Dropping 6 to 20, Frank Sinatra, Watertown. Various artists, Motown Chartbusters, Volume 3, down 6 at 19. And the Beatles, Abbey Road, down 3 at 18. Up 8 to 17, the Moody Blues, To Our Children's Children's Children. Hot Rats by Frank Zappa, up 6 at 16. Down 3 to 15 went the original soundtrack to Paint Your Wagon. Creedence Clearwater Revival, Willie and the Poor Boys, up 3 at 14. Tom Jones, Tom, down 7 at 13. New at 12, it was Crosby, Stills, Nash & Young, Deja Vu, Led Zeppelin 2, non-mover at 11. Down 3 at 10, the original soundtrack to Easy Rider, the England World Cup Squad 1970, performing The World Beaters, Sing the World Beaters, down 5 at 9. Up 2 at 8, it was 10 years after, Cricklewood Green. Up 2 at 7, Black Sabbath by Black Sabbath. Up 2 at 6, Andy Williams' Greatest Hits. Non-mover at 5 for Jethro Tull Benefit. Highest new entry at 4 for King Crimson, In Wake of Poseidon. And the top 3, all non-movers. At 3, Paul McCartney, McCartney. At 2, Simon & Garfunkel, Bridge Over Troubled Water. And the non-mover at number 1 this week, 56 years ago, was The Beatles and Let It Be. Time now for a greatest hit from the new entry at number 22 this week in 1970 for Herb Alpert and the Tijuana Brass, here with the Tijuana Taxi on the Retro Album Chart Show.

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1: From Feature Story News in London, I'm Simon Gaitan. At least 16 pupils have been killed in a fire at a boarding school in Kenya. Dozens more were injured in the blaze, according to the Education Ministry. The fire broke out at the girls' school overnight on Thursday while pupils were asleep. The US has targeted a military site in the Iranian city of Bandar Abbas with new airstrikes. Four Iranian attack drones were also shot down, which were a threat in the Strait of Hormuz area, according to American officials. Iranian armed forces say they have targeted an American airbase in response. Former official at the US State Department, Joanne Held Cummings, says progress towards a peace deal between Washington and Tehran is unclear.
2: What we're seeing now is that different people, different groups are passing around possible wording. And if something is put forward, it can be a deliberate, we're just going to see what reactions are to this, or a particular news outlet may think that they have a scoop on something important. But I don't think that any of these are actually indicative of what an agreement is going to be.
1: Asian markets are down on Thursday amid mixed signals from the ongoing Iran-US negotiations. Japan's Nikkei 225 fell over 1% in early afternoon trade, while South Korea's Kospi plunged more than 2.8%. Rebecca Bunden reports.
3: Asian shares faltered on Thursday as investors turned cautious, with news of the US carrying out fresh military strikes in Iran overnight. This comes as negotiations continue to try to end the conflict. Oil prices rose amid these conflicting signals over the talks and after President Donald Trump dismissed an Iranian report of a deal to restore traffic through the Strait of Hormuz. Bourses across Asia fell, with the Nikkei and Kospi slumping, while the Shanghai Composite Index was down over 0.1% by late morning there. Stock markets in India were closed on Thursday on account of the Eid holiday. Rebecca Bunn's in Mumbai.
1: The European Union is set to deploy more extensive trade defences as it looks to protect key industries from Chinese imports. European commissioners are convening on Friday to discuss the risks posed by China's trade policies. William Denslow reports from Brussels.
4: The EU's industry commissioner, Stefan Sejourne, says China poses an existential threat to industries, including metals, clean technology and chemicals. Faced by what the EU deems as unfair competition, the Commission's working on safeguard clauses that will involve quotas on imports with tariffs imposed when those limits are reached. Sejourne says this isn't a break with China, but a rebalancing. Beijing's described the move as trade protectionism. William Denslow, Brussels.
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10: On Blue Sky or Facebook or at Titus _ Radio on Threads or Instagram. Let's have a track from the highest re-entry in the chart this week, 56 years ago. The album Songs of Leonard Cohen. And here is the legendary Leonard Cohen with the stories of the street.
11: This

late, great Leonard Cohen with Stories of the Street from the Songs of Leonard Cohen, highest re-entry in the chart this week in 1970, back in at 21, and climbing 8 to 17 in the same chart. I never thought I'd live to be 100, save the Moody Blues from her album To Our Children's Children's Children.

Moody Blues. To Our Children's Children's Children is the album, featuring the track I Never Thought I'd Live to Be 100, up 8 to 17 this week in 1970. Taking the tempo up with a track from the joint highest climb of the chart this week in 1984, the album 7 and the Ragged Tiger, up 14 to 17 from Duran Duran. Here they are with Shadows on Your Side.

Shadows on Your Side. Duran Duran from Seven and the Ragged Tiger joint highest climber in the chart this week in 1984 at 17, up 14 places, climbing 6 to 16. 14 years earlier was Hot Rats. Frank Zappa now with some Little Umbrellas for you.

Captain Sensible, Glad It's All Over. That's taken from a TV advertised compilation which was new at 11 this week in 1984, a thing called Hungry for Hits. If you're hungry for the hottest hits of all time, the most radio stations aren't cool enough to play you, you're in the right place. 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Let's go back to this week in 1970 and the Willie and the Poor Boys album, which climbed 3 to 14 for the band Creedence Clearwater Revival. And they say, Don't Look Now.

was written by Joni Mitchell. It was a big hit from Matthew's Southern Comfort. They are Crosby, Stills, Nash & Young and their take on Woodstock from Deja Vu. New at 12 this week in 1970. Climbing 1 to 9 this week in 1984. A former number one album for the Thompson Twins, the album Into the Gap. And according to them, actually, yeah, absolutely right, really. There's no peace for the wicked.

Thompson Twins, No Peace for the Wicked, taken from Into the Gap at 9, up 1 this week in 1984. One place higher, 14 years earlier, it was a climb of 2 places for Cricklewood Green from the band 10 years after. Cruelly forgotten about these days, but they were a really, really big band back in the day. Here from that Cricklewood Green album, a track entitled Circles.

from Cricklewood Green 10 years after, and Circles on the Retro Album Chart show Circles climbing 2 to 8 this week in 1970. The album at number 8 14 years later was the highest new entry in the chart. It was the Blancmange album, Mange 2, and here they

lack of imagination, stations won't dare to play you these hits, but we do on your favourite radio station every week on the Retro Album Chart Show, Sleeping Village from Black Sabbath's debut album, which this week in 1970 was at number 7, up 2 places. That's just one of them. And the title track of Can't Slow Down from Lionel Richie, which climbed 1 to number 4 this week in 1984, is just another one.

Lionel Richie, Can't Slow Down. Title track of the album of the same name, which this week in 1984 was at number 4, up one place. The highest new entry in the chart this week in 1970 was in at number 4. It was the King Crimson album In Wake of Poseidon. Here they are with A Cadence and A Cascade.

The legendary King Crimson, Cadence and Cascade, from In Wake of Poseidon, highest new entry in the chart this week in 1970, in at number 4. Top 40 countdown for this week in 1984, after a track from the album which this week, 42 years ago, climbed one place to number 3 for Queen. The album was The Works. They have a question. Is this the world we created?

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2: Let's cast our mind back 42 years to the 24th of May 1984, when the Fab 40 album countdown was like this. Number 40 for the Pointer Sisters breakout, dropping 13 to 39. Various artists, Street Sounds edition 9. U2 Under a Blood Red Sky down 3 at 38. The Smiths by The Smiths down 10 at 37. Oasis by Oasis, no, not that lot, another band, down 11 at 36. Various artists, Now That's What I Call Music, Volume 1 down 4 at 35. Marillion, Fugazi up 3 at 34. Eurythmics, Touch up 6 at 33. Various artists, the original soundtrack to Against All Odds, up 2 at 32. Down 3 at 31, Culture Club, Colour by Numbers, non-move at 30 for the Star Council, Café Bleu. Marvin Gaye, Greatest Hits, down 7 at 29. Nick Kershaw, Human Racing, down 11 at 28. The Psychedelic First, Miraroo, moves down 12 at 27 and down 6 at 26. Michael Jackson, Off the Wall. Roger Waters, The Pros and Cons of Hitchhiking, down 4 at 25. The Cure, The Top, down 8 at 24. Sky, Masterpieces, The Very Best Of, up 6 at 23. Ultravox, Lament, Joint Highest Climber, up 14 at 22. Junk Culture from Orchestral Maneuvers in the Dark, down 7 at 21. Rush, Grace Under Pressure, up 4 at 20. New at 19, various artists, Don't Stop Dancing, non-mover at 18 for Howard Jones, Humans Live. Joint Highest Climber, up 14 at 17. Duran Duran, 7 in the Ragged Tiger. Clannad, Legend, music from Robin of Sherwood, was up 7 at 16. Dire Straits, Alchemy, down 3 at 15. Howard Keel and I Love You So, down 3 at 14. Non-mover at 13 for Christopher, Man on the Line. Echo and the Bunnymen, Ocean Rain, down 4 at 12. New at 11, various artists, Hungry for Hits. Billy Joel, An Innocent Man, down 1 at 10. Swapping Places with it, up 1 at 9. The Thompson Twins, Into the Gap. Highest new entry, 8 for Blancmange, Blancmange 2. Non-mover at 7 for the original soundtrack to Footloose. Non-mover at 6 for Michael Jackson, Thriller. Down 2 at 5, it was the Human League, Hysteria. Up 1 at 4, Lionel Richie, Can't Slow Down. Up 1 at 3, Queen, The Works. Non-mover at 2 for various artists, Now That's What I Call Music, Volume 2. And at number 1 this week in 1984, a non-mover for Bob Marley and the Wailers compilation, Legend, the best of Bob Marley and the Wailers. And that'll be it for this week's Retro Album Charger. Thank you so much for your company over the past couple of hours. 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And of course, I'll be right here with you on your favourite radio station with a fresh edition in 6 days and 22 hours' time, when we'll go back to the charts of the 31st of May 1967 and 1986. But before I hand you back to regular programmes, let's have tracks from the non-movers at number 1 this week in 1970 and 1984. 56 years ago, it was the Fab Four at the top of the Fab 40. It'll be Let It Be, the album providing Across the Universe from the Beatles. And from Legend, the very best of Bob Marley and the Wailers, non-mover at number 1 this week 42 years ago. Well, we're going to be jamming. Until we're together again, please take the very best to care of yourself and those around you. Bye-bye.

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1: From Feature Story News in London, I'm Simon Gaitan. At least 16 pupils have been killed in a fire at a boarding school in Kenya. Dozens more were injured in the blaze, according to the Education Ministry. The fire broke out at the girls' school overnight on Thursday while pupils were asleep. The US has targeted a military site in the Iranian city of Bandar Abbas with new airstrikes. Four Iranian attack drones were also shot down, which were a threat in the Strait of Hormuz area, according to American officials. Iranian armed forces say they have targeted an American airbase in response. Former official at the US State Department, Joanne Held Cummings, says progress towards a peace deal between Washington and Tehran is unclear.
2: What we're seeing now is that different people, different groups are passing around possible wording. And if something is put forward, it can be a deliberate, we're just going to see what reactions are to this, or a particular news outlet may think that they have a scoop on something important. But I don't think that any of these are actually indicative of what an agreement is going to be.
1: Asian markets are down on Thursday amid mixed signals from the ongoing Iran-US negotiations. Japan's Nikkei 225 fell over 1% in early afternoon trade, while South Korea's Kospi plunged more than 2.8%. Rebecca Bunden reports.
3: Asian shares faltered on Thursday as investors turned cautious, with news of the US carrying out fresh military strikes in Iran overnight. This comes as negotiations continue to try to end the conflict. Oil prices rose amid these conflicting signals over the talks and after President Donald Trump dismissed an Iranian report of a deal to restore traffic through the Strait of Hormuz. Bourses across Asia fell, with the Nikkei and Kospi slumping, while the Shanghai Composite Index was down over 0.1% by late morning there. Stock markets in India were closed on Thursday on account of the Eid holiday. Rebecca Bunzin, Mumbai.
1: The European Union is set to deploy more extensive trade defences as it looks to protect key industries from Chinese imports. European commissioners are convening on Friday to discuss the risks posed by China's trade policies. William Denslow reports from Brussels.
4: The EU's industry commissioner, Stéphane Séjourné, says China poses an existential threat to industries, including metals, clean technology and chemicals. Faced by what the EU deems as unfair competition, the Commission's working on safeguard clauses that will involve quotas on imports with tariffs imposed when those limits are reached. Séjourné says this isn't a break with China, but a rebalancing. Beijing's described the move as trade protectionism. William Denslow, Brussels.
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6: From the seed, to the multigrain, to the bowl, to the crunch. 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

0: Good morning, good afternoon, good evening, good day. Welcome along to another Soul Stew session with me, Paul Gray. 2 hours of the very, very best in classic soul and Motown, Northern Soul, and just a tad of disco. Usual features on the show, as always, I've got my Soul Twofers 1 and 2, Reggae Reggae Stew, and of course, Motown Chartbusters. And wasn't that a great song to start the show? Rosetta Hightower. I heard it through the grapevine. What a fantastic version. So before we get to those twofers, let's have some Garrett Mims looking for you here on The Stew.
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Garrett Mims, looking for you here on Soul's Due. Shall we do our Soul 2 for 1? This is where you could get involved and make the suggestions for the music that I play on the Twofers. This week's suggestions comes from Leanne Robinson from Brighton. Hi, Leanne. Thanks for your choice. Really, really good. 2 for 1 is where we play you two tracks back to back with the same title from two great soul artists. I'll give you the title. I'm sure you're not going to get these artists. Well, you may get one of them. 2 for number 1, that title being Respect Yourself.

0: One, Respect Yourself. Did you guess those artists then? I'm sure you had the staple singers for that last track. But the first one was The Temptations. Thank you very much, Leanne. Leanne Robinson of Brighton. She's also picked our Soul 2 for number 2, which we'll be doing later on in the show, which is two back-to-back from one great soul artist, and that today is The Contours. Really looking forward to playing those. If you'd like to get involved in the show and suggest the twofers, this is how you do it.
1: 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Click on contact. 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
0: The stew continues. I've got the Elgin, Stay in My Lonely Arms, Soul Patrol, Save Your Love, and Joey Heatherton, When You Call Me Baby. They all play next.

Paul here with my stew. Did you like the Elgins? Stay in my lonely arms. We got more Motown just like that one a little later on with Motown Chartbusters. And this week we feature the album Chartbusters Volume 7. Four great Motown tracks back to back. And that Joey Heatherton song, When You Call Me Baby, just how good is that?

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1: Now, I must say hello to Bill and Jeff. They say, Paul, love the show. Thank you very much. Can you play Mano de Bango and Big Blow? So, ready on the horns. Here we go.

And then came you here on The Stew. Hey, I'm a poet and I don't know it. That rhyme, that was pretty good. Very unintentional. The Spinners and Dionne Warwick. Fabulous voices. Then came you. What a track. I haven't played that in ages and it's good to hear that again. I'll have to sort of rotate that in a little bit more often. So are you ready for Motown? Here on Soul Stew is Motown Chartbusters, where we play you four tracks back to back from that series of albums called Motown Chartbusters. Every week, we feature a different one of the 12 albums. And this week, it's Volume 7. So here we are. It's Motown Chartbusters!

0: Detroit, Michigan. Motortown. Motown. This is the Motown Sound.
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0: blockbusters, and each and every track on those 12 albums are a Motown classic. And this week we featured Motown Chartbusters Volume 7. So let's run through the tunes that I've just played for you. We started with Stevie Wonder, If You Really Love Me, the San Remo Golden Strings Festival Time. Dinah Ross, well, she was surrendering her love into Little Michael Jackson, Got to Be There. Do you have a favourite Motown tune? If you do and you want to shout out on the wireless, then I want to hear from you. This is how you get in touch. 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I can't get it on today's show, but I promise it will feature on a future show. Now, miracles, they sometimes happen, and the SoulStew playlist has seemed to throw one of those in today, as we've just played Michael Jackson, and now we're going into the Jackson Sisters. They're not related. Miracles, I believe in them.
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1: Still to come in the second hour of the show, the Soul 2 for number 2. Two back-to-back from the Contours, which is the choice of Leanne Robinson from Brighton. Also, for you skinheads, get your braces and your bother boots ready. It'll be reggae, reggae stew. So don't you touch that dial. We've got Gene Khan now. Was that all it was?

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1: From Feature Story News in San Francisco, I'm Ira Spitzer. The U.S. and Iran have reached an agreement to extend the ceasefire and open nuclear talks, according to the American news outlet Axios. However, U.S. President Trump reportedly still needs to agree to the plan. FSN's Nick Harper reports from Washington.
2: According to Axios, both sides have reached an agreement, but it still needs sign-off from the U.S. President Donald Trump. That agreement would see a 60-day period during which the ceasefire would be extended and negotiations on some of the most difficult issues would begin in earnest. During that 60 days, shipping in the Strait of Hormuz would be unrestricted and Iran would have to remove the mines within the first month. And in return, the US naval blockade against Iranian ports would be lifted gradually. Both sides would spend the 60 days discussing Iran's nuclear program, what happens to its enriched uranium, and how the US can provide sanctions relief and unfreeze Iranian funds. I'm Nick Harper in Washington.
1: The U.S. Justice Department has opened an investigation into E. Jean Carroll, the writer who successfully sued President Trump for sexual abuse and defamation. The probe centers on whether Carroll lied under oath about who was paying her legal bills. Carroll accused Trump of sexually assaulting her in a New York department store dressing room in the 1990s, allegations Trump has denied, saying he's never met her. Federal juries sided with Carroll in two civil cases, awarding her a combined $88 million. Now the DOJ is looking at a 2022 deposition in which the 82-year-old author said no one was covering her legal fees. Court records later showed LinkedIn co-founder Reid Hoffman, a Trump critic, had helped fund some of those costs. Federal prosecutors are examining whether that discrepancy amounts to perjury. The probe is the latest in a series of Justice Department inquiries targeting the president's opponents. The European Union is set to deploy more extensive trade defenses as it looks to protect key industries from Chinese imports. European commissioners are convening on Friday to discuss the risks posed by China's trade policies. FSN's William Denzelow reports from Brussels.
3: The EU's industry commissioner, Stéphane Séjourné, says China poses an existential threat to industries, including metals, clean technology and chemicals. Faced by what the EU deems as unfair competition, the Commission's working on safeguard clauses that will involve quotas on imports with tariffs imposed when those limits are reached. Séjourné says this isn't a break with China, but a rebalancing. Beijing's described the move as trade protectionism. William Denslow, Brussels.
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5: 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Let oil catch fire. 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

0: It's part two, the B-side of Soul Stew with me, Paul Gray. Another 60 minutes of the very best in classic soul and Motown, Northern Soul, and just a tad of disco. Linda Carr and the Love Squad, High Wire. What a terrific song. And I'm going to tell you a secret. That is one of Tony Blackburn's favourite songs. It is. Oh, yes, it is. Shall we do our twofer number two? The twofers this week were picked by Leanne Robinson from Brighton. She picked our twofer one, which was Respect Yourself. And for twofer two, where we play two tracks back to back from one great soul artist, Linda's picked two from the fabulous Contours.
1: You broke my heart, 'cause I couldn't dance. You didn't even want me around. And now I'm back to let you know I can really shake them down.

0: Two for two on the stew, and thanks very much to Leanne Robinson for suggesting both the twofers one and two this week. The Contours, You Love Me and Baby Hit and Run. This is where you can get involved and suggest the twofers that I play. Remember, two for number one, two tracks back to back with the same title from two different soul artists. And two for two, as we've just done there, two back to back from one great soul artist. So you want to get involved? Yes, you do. This is how you get in touch.
1: 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Click on contact. 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
0: Did I see any arrows? I saw plenty of Indians. This is a Northern Soul track from Manny Kachando.

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2: 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I've not played that on the show before. Good, isn't it? I like that one. So, you old skinheads out there, are you ready? Get those bother boots to hand, put them on your feet, have your Ben Sherman shirts ready so you can twang the braces as well. Motor scooters at the ready. It is now time to put Soul Stew away as we become Reggae Stew. Where's Johnny Reggae when you want him?

was reggae, reggae stew. Two classics. We had the Scarterlights, Guns of Navarone, and Dynamite's John Public. Do you have a favourite reggae, a favourite ska, a favourite Trojan label song that you'd like me to play on this slot on the show? If you do, then get in touch. I'd love to play it for you and give you a shout out on the wireless. 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The stew continues. I've got the Drifters, Saturday Night at the Movies, Fontella Bass, Rescue Me, and the Supremes, You Can't Hurry Love, all play next.

Stew, and give me just a little more time. Chairman of Board are currently touring the UK at the moment, so if you get a chance, go and see them. They'll be doing all their old favourites. Paul, any chance of playing Gregory Abbott's Shake You Down? That's Sandy Martins that's asked me that. Hi, Sandy. Thanks for listening to the show. Yeah, we could do that. Here he is, Gregory Abbott. Come on, shake your...

Smoochy Woochie time on the Soul Stew. Did you enjoy that little dance we had together on the radio? Yeah, we had Blue Magic Sideshow and Gregory Abbott Shake You Down. Anyway, enough of that smooch. It's time to get your dancing shoes on now. Are you ready to get down?

I'll tell you what, absolutely exhausted dancing to those three terrific songs here in the studio. We had Call and the Gang, Jungle Boogie, Johnny Johnson and the Bandwagon, Breaking Down Those Walls of Heartache, and Bunny Sigler, Let the Good Times Roll. 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Click on contact or give us a tweet at Paul Gray DJ, hashtag soulstew. Playing next, Aretha Franklin, Rocksteady, and Boz Scaggs. He'll be giving you the lowdown.

0: Soul Stew playing you the music from the decades you love, and Boss Gags wrapping up this week's edition of The Stew with Lowdown. I do hope you enjoyed the music that I played for you over the past 2 hours, and will join me again next week at the same time here on your favourite radio station. You have a wonderful 7 days. You know you're going to excel, and be good to each other. This is Paul Gray saying ciao ciao for now. I'll see you next week. See ya!
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1: From Feature Story News in San Francisco, I'm Ira Spitzer. The U.S. and Iran have reached an agreement to extend the ceasefire and open nuclear talks, according to the American news outlet Axios. However, U.S. President Trump reportedly still needs to agree to the plan. FSN's Nick Harper reports from Washington.
2: According to Axios, both sides have reached an agreement, but it still needs sign-off from the U.S. President Donald Trump. That agreement would see a 60-day period during which the ceasefire would be extended and negotiations on some of the most difficult issues would begin in earnest. During that 60 days, shipping in the Strait of Hormuz would be unrestricted and Iran would have to remove the mines within the first month. And in return, the US naval blockade against Iranian ports would be lifted gradually. Both sides would spend the 60 days discussing Iran's nuclear program, what happens to its enriched uranium, and how the US can provide sanctions relief and unfreeze Iranian funds. I'm Nick Harper in Washington.
1: The U.S. Justice Department has opened an investigation into E. Jean Carroll, the writer who successfully sued President Trump for sexual abuse and defamation. The probe centers on whether Carroll lied under oath about who was paying her legal bills. Carroll accused Trump of sexually assaulting her in a New York department store dressing room in the 1990s, allegations Trump has denied, saying he's never met her. Federal juries sided with Carroll in two civil cases, awarding her a combined $88 million. Now the DOJ is looking at a 2022 deposition in which the 82-year-old author said no one was covering her legal fees. Court records later showed LinkedIn co-founder Reid Hoffman, a Trump critic, had helped fund some of those costs. Federal prosecutors are examining whether that discrepancy amounts to perjury. The probe is the latest in a series of Justice Department inquiries targeting the president's opponents. The European Union is set to deploy more extensive trade defenses as it looks to protect key industries from Chinese imports. European commissioners are convening on Friday to discuss the risks posed by China's trade policies. FSN's William Denzolo reports from Brussels.
3: The EU's industry commissioner, Stefan Sejourne, says China poses an existential threat to industries, including metals, clean technology, and chemicals. Faced by what the EU deems as unfair competition, the Commission's working on safeguard clauses that will involve quotas on imports with tariffs imposed when those limits are reached. Sejourne says this isn't a break with China, but a rebalancing. Beijing's described the move as trade protectionism. William Denslow, Brussels.
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4: 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Let's continue.

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1: Baby, I just want you to understand.

I'm sure, coming from the male persuasion, and I'm sure a lot of males would agree with me on this statement. It's always great, and it makes you feel good when you have a good woman by your side, a ride or die, one that's going to stick by you through thick and thin. But it is also a great feeling to know when that woman can express her feelings and let her inner sides come out to make you feel like a great man, whether they are right or maybe they have done wrong, or maybe there was a disagreement. But from the first selection of songs that I put in this set, I'm sure that the male persuasion would love to hear these songs or these sentiments coming through their ears. Starting out of the year of 1995, from Tamia, which was featured on Q's Juke Joint back in the year of 1995, you heard the ever popular "You Put a Move on My Heart." Then we go over to 2011 from a previous Heavy Storm Show alumni guest of this show. Her name is Tanae Williams, or Tiffany Bino. And you heard the title track from the album of the same name, that "Your Love Completes Me." I'm Melvin Jordan, your host for the best quiet storm show in the world. This is The Heavy Storm. And on this day, we bring you a special edition on this show, but also as a guest on our suite, I'll be joined by none other than the legendary Angie Stone. So for the next 100 minutes, kick back as I take you through the airwaves of love. And if you don't know, now you do. This set is entitled "The Vault," going through my vast array of musical files. And I will give you the theme on this vault, entitled "The Sentiments and the Love of a Woman." Coming up next, coming from the year of 1996, from another alumni guest of this show, you will get the artist known as Ann Nesby from her "I'm Here For You" project, when she says that "I'll do anything." And also in this set, you'll hear the music of SWV and another guest of the show, Vivian Green. And I'll be back shortly right here on the best quiet storm show in the world. This is The Heavy Storm. Here's Ann Nesby.

You just heard the sounds of Leela James from the year of 2014 from the Fall For You project, ending this set of The Sentiments of a Lovable Woman. The song was entitled Everything. I'm Melvin Jordan, the Slow Jam Specialist, and you're listening to the show that will definitely make your night soft and your bed warm. And this show is the soundtrack of emotions, but most importantly, this isn't just the ordinary Quiet Storm show. This is the extraordinary, but giving reference to my higher power. And I definitely want to give a thank you to you, all of you, who took the time out to listen into this affair. The following ways where you can communicate with me at any time. You can use MelvinJordan71 on Twitter, Instagram, and TikTok. You can also use that handle on Facebook to access the Heavy Storm, Quiet Storm page. I just simply call it the Melvin Jordan Experience. Or you can reach out to me over on LinkedIn at my name of Melvin Jordan. Or you can just exercise your fingers and email me at djheavy71@gmail.com. But on this day, the Heavy Storm Quiet Storm brings you a special edition. But also on this day, we bring into our suite for a special guest one-on-one chat with the legendary Miss Angie Stone, and she'll be talking to me about her latest incarnation. But you can also look forward to features as the inspirational song Soul Persuasion, which will be sensual, and you will also receive the picks of the day. And let's speak on the picks of the day, and I do have four selections for you to enjoy. The first one comes, well, the first two selections are duets, but the first one comes from two previous Heavy Storm Show alumni guests, Miss Erica Kane and Mr. Sean Stockman, with their rendition of the classic Always. The second duet comes from the artist known as Taiwan, with an assist from another Heavy Storm Show alumni guest, Miss Juanita Nguyen. And the song is entitled Better. Then we also have another alumni guest on this show, and her name is Nao Yoshioka. And she said that she is stuck with that special someone. And someone maybe I'll interview in the future. And his name is Music Soul Child. And you'll hear the beat of a slow dance. Myself and Miss Angie Stone, we're coming up right at the top of the hour, so you definitely do not want to go away to hear this exclusive on this special edition of the Heavy Storm Quiet Storm. I'm MJ, and like I said, you're listening to the best quiet storm in the world. And here's Erica Kane and Sean Stockman with Always.

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1: From Feature Story News in San Francisco, I'm Ira Spitzer. The U.S. and Iran have reached an agreement to extend the ceasefire and open nuclear talks, according to the American news outlet Axios. However, U.S. President Trump reportedly still needs to agree to the plan. FSN's Nick Harper reports from Washington.
2: According to Axios, both sides have reached an agreement, but it still needs sign-off from the U.S. President Donald Trump. That agreement would see a 60-day period during which the ceasefire would be extended and negotiations on some of the most difficult issues would begin in earnest. During that 60 days, shipping in the Strait of Hormuz would be unrestricted and Iran would have to remove the mines within the first month. And in return, the US naval blockade against Iranian ports would be lifted gradually. Both sides would spend the 60 days discussing Iran's nuclear program, what happens to its enriched uranium, and how the US can provide sanctions relief and unfreeze Iranian funds. I'm Nick Harper in Washington.
1: The U.S. Justice Department has opened an investigation into E. Jean Carroll, the writer who successfully sued President Trump for sexual abuse and defamation. The probe centers on whether Carroll lied under oath about who was paying her legal bills. Carroll accused Trump of sexually assaulting her in a New York department store dressing room in the 1990s, allegations Trump has denied, saying he's never met her. Federal juries sided with Carroll in two civil cases, awarding her a combined $88 million. Now the DOJ is looking at a 2022 deposition in which the 82-year-old author said no one was covering her legal fees. Court records later showed LinkedIn co-founder Reid Hoffman, a Trump critic, had helped fund some of those costs. Federal prosecutors are examining whether that discrepancy amounts to perjury. The probe is the latest in a series of Justice Department inquiries targeting the president's opponents. The European Union is set to deploy more extensive trade defenses as it looks to protect key industries from Chinese imports. European commissioners are convening on Friday to discuss the risks posed by China's trade policies. FSN's William Denzelow reports from Brussels.
3: The EU's industry commissioner, Stéphane Séjourné, says China poses an existential threat to industries, including metals, clean technology, and chemicals. Faced by what the EU deems as unfair competition, the Commission's working on safeguard clauses that will involve quotas on imports with tariffs imposed when those limits are reached. Séjourné says this isn't a break with China, but a rebalancing. Beijing's described the move as trade protectionism. William Denslow, Brussels.
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9: This is a classic edition of the Heavy Storm, Quiet Storm with Melvin Jordan. Let's continue.

0: And now it's time to open the doors to our suite here on this special edition of the Heavy Stone Quiet Storm. And it's time to bring in our featured guest. She is a singer, MC, a self-taught keyboardist, and a prolific songwriter. She began her singing in the church. She was a member of the pioneering hip-hop group trio Sequence. They had the first rap single by an all-female group entitled Funk You Up. She was also a member of the group Vertical Hole. She's also won some Lady of Soul Soul Train Awards, an Edison Award, and has been Grammy nominated. She's also had roles in movies, television shows, and theater. And you may know her singles as No More Rain, More Than a Woman, with a collaboration with a previous Heavy Storm guest, Calvin Richardson, and Baby by Miss Betty Wright. My guest at this time, Miss Angie Stone. How are you doing?
1: I am fine. How about yourself?
0: I'm doing great. This has been great. This has been one of the interviews that I wanted to do for a long time.
1: Oh wow! Thank you so much. I appreciate that.
0: Well, I'm gonna get on with the questions. Could you give me the formula or your recipe of why you've sustained so long in this music business?
1: Well, yeah, I just kind of keep it classy. I stay in my lane. I'm not a follower, but a leader, so I try not to set trends on following what was hot yesterday. I try to make new pathways to the road I'm traveling.
0: Okay. All right. I can accept that. Well, let me ask you this. You've been in the music industry for a while. Tell me some of your views on the industry as... from then until now, what are the changes or an advantage or disadvantages of today as opposed to the past?
1: I basically don't do a whole lot of moving other than when the music genre is growing with age or time. I try to be accustomed to where I am in my life and do the music. In other words, I'm not at my age trying to do a rap record.
0: Right.
1: That would prove the fact that I started out in rap. It's like a basketball player. You can always shoot hoops every now and then, but you're not trying to just join the game and get out there and play a full court press game. So I am in the business of the business, but I'm not trying to get out there and rally with the new kids on the block. I can't possibly keep up with what they're doing now.
0: Okay. Well, let's get to the meat and potatoes of this interview. You do have a new project, your latest incarnation entitled Love Language. Why don't you tell us a little bit about the new project?
1: I can tell you that it's consistent with the Angie Stone vibe. The feel is that of something that says I'm grown, I'm experienced, I'm still able to have fun, and I like great lyrics. So this album personifies that of a grown up that has really lived a little bit of life and okay with hers.
0: Okay. All right. Last question before we get ready to head to music. If I gave you a magic wand, is there anything in your career that you would change musically, personally? I mean, if there's anything that you can change, what would you?
1: I don't think I would change anything. I'm so happy with the life God gave me that I'm content. I think to change anything is to really obscure the outcome of what would become of Angie Stone as you know me now. I don't know where it would end up if I changed anything.
0: We definitely agree with that, because you've definitely given us nothing but great music. But before we get ready to hear two selections off the Love Language project that I selected, Good Man and All I Need, why don't you tell the people how they can connect with Angie Stone via the social networks, and most importantly, how they can grab a copy of Love Language and any other bodies of work that you have produced?
1: Absolutely. On all social media platforms, I can be reached via the Angie Stone THEANGIESTONE. Apple Music, Spotify, any of the social media, as well as music platforms, playlists. I'm out there. I'm on all of them, and I've pretty much garnered each and every one of them, being one of the top albums the last 2 weeks. I'm so grateful that I've seen my little hit up on quite a few of them as new music. Love Language, the album itself, is a great piece of work. You can go on YouTube, check it out. You can stream it all day long if you want. Good Man and All That I Need. It's funny you mentioned those are two of my favorite songs on the album. It's obvious you're feeling the same way. So, again, I would love to know some feedback on what people are thinking about this project once they listen to it. It's a good thing at this stage of the game to have your project go viral and people actually feel like they've got some comfortable music that they're happy with. And I'm just happy that I was able to bring that to the world.
0: Well, I just want to thank you personally, because your music has inspired and touched me in so many ways, especially being in this radio industry for a lot of years. But you've been represented here on the Heavy Storm Quiet Storm.
1: Oh, wow. Thank you so much. I really, really appreciate you. Anything I can do to help the station, anything I can do is help the community. My purpose is to serve. Please call me and let me know. I'll try to make myself readily available.
0: All right.
1: Or whatever I can.
0: Alrighty, that was Angie Stone. As my motto is, whenever you see her, give her some love, because she definitely will give you some love back. Here's two singles off of Love Language: Good Man, All That I Need, and we're going to do a third one. We're going to go back to Mahogany Soul with The Makings of You, and you're listening to the best Quiet Storm show in the world today on this special edition. 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

0: give you a recap of music that you heard in this set. We started out with the classic from Sherelle with Everything That I Miss at Home, a triple dose of Angie Stone with Good Man, All I Need, and The Makings of You. And then we went back retro with an extended cut of The Elements, Earth, Wind, and Fire with Can't Hide Love. But now it's time to be persuaded with some Soft Persuasion, the erotic side of R&B, which we're going to make it a little sensual on this next set where you can live those sinful delights. And I'll be back for final closing remarks right here on the Heavy Storm, Quiet Storm. So the sensual side of Soft Persuasion comes up right now.
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2: This is

You're riding through the midst of the storm. You're also being persuaded to take your passion to the next level. This is Soft Persuasion.

I'll be scared too. It's cool. Just holler back.

You know that you can always depend on hearing nothing but the best in slow jams right here on the best quiet storm show in the world today, bar none. This is the Heavy Storm. I'm Melvin Jordan. That has been my time, but definitely my love for you is endless. Be sure to check us out again on a future edition of this show. And I want to give a big thank you to my special guest on this edition, Miss Angie Stone, for dropping by, letting us know about her latest incarnation, Love Language. And be sure you go out, grab you a copy, whether in your physical or on your digital retail outlet, or check out any other bodies of work that Angie Stone has produced over the years. And thank you, Angie, for being a guest, but most of all, thank you for great music that you've given us over the years. Love yourself, but then love someone. And remember that Christ loves you and died and paid the price on Calvary that you may have eternal life. Salvation is definitely free. All it takes the utterance of your lips and accepting Him as your Lord and personal Savior. And on a love note, you know you can definitely catch this one. Love is more than words. It's a verb. In order to receive love, you definitely have to give love, because love definitely makes the world go around. Shouts out to your favorite digital terrestrial source. 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Go over there, Mixcloud or Podomatic, type in the keywords Gospel Vibrations, Melvin Jordan, Melvin Jordan 71, or you can hashtag Gospel Vibrations, Melvin Jordan, and Melvin Jordan 71. Well, I hope that you enjoyed this edition, and we'll be giving you more special editions, more to come. But taking us to our Exodus for our inspirational song of the day, something that we all need right now in our life all around the world, and that is peace. So you'll be hearing from gospel artist Brian Courtney Wilson, asking God to always give us peace as we walk along this portal of earth. Be good, be safe. Remember to respect yourself and respect others. Continue to lift, inspire, and encourage. But most of all, hashtag be amazing in any and all things that you do. And this has been another edition of the best quiet storm show in the world. This is The Heavy Storm.

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1: From Feature Story News in San Francisco, I'm Ira Spitzer. The U.S. and Iran have reached an agreement to extend the ceasefire and open nuclear talks, according to the American news outlet Axios. However, U.S. President Trump reportedly still needs to agree to the plan. FSN's Nick Harper reports from Washington.
2: According to Axios, both sides have reached an agreement, but it still needs sign-off from the U.S. President Donald Trump. That agreement would see a 60-day period during which the ceasefire would be extended and negotiations on some of the most difficult issues would begin in earnest. During that 60 days, shipping in the Strait of Hormuz would be unrestricted and Iran would have to remove the mines within the first month. And in return, the US naval blockade against Iranian ports would be lifted gradually. Both sides would spend the 60 days discussing Iran's nuclear program, what happens to its enriched uranium, and how the US can provide sanctions relief and unfreeze Iranian funds. I'm Nick Harper in Washington.
1: The U.S. Justice Department has opened an investigation into E. Jean Carroll, the writer who successfully sued President Trump for sexual abuse and defamation. The probe centers on whether Carroll lied under oath about who was paying her legal bills. Carroll accused Trump of sexually assaulting her in a New York department store dressing room in the 1990s, allegations Trump has denied, saying he's never met her. Federal juries sided with Carroll in two civil cases, awarding her a combined $88 million. Now the DOJ is looking at a 2022 deposition in which the 82-year-old author said no one was covering her legal fees. Court records later showed LinkedIn co-founder Reid Hoffman, a Trump critic, had helped fund some of those costs. Federal prosecutors are examining whether that discrepancy amounts to perjury. The probe is the latest in a series of Justice Department inquiries targeting the president's opponents. The European Union is set to deploy more extensive trade defenses as it looks to protect key industries from Chinese imports. European commissioners are convening on Friday to discuss the risks posed by China's trade policies. FSN's William Denzolo reports from Brussels.
3: The EU's industry commissioner, Stéphane Séjourné, says China poses an existential threat to industries, including metals, clean technology, and chemicals. Faced by what the EU deems as unfair competition, the Commission's working on safeguard clauses that will involve quotas on imports with tariffs imposed when those limits are reached. Séjourné says this isn't a break with China, but a rebalancing. Beijing's described the move as trade protectionism. William Denslow, Brussels.
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1: From Feature Story News in San Francisco, I'm Ira Spitzer. The U.S. and Iran have reached an agreement to extend the ceasefire and open nuclear talks, according to the American news outlet Axios. However, U.S. President Trump reportedly still needs to agree to the plan. FSN's Nick Harper reports from Washington.
2: According to Axios, both sides have reached an agreement, but it still needs sign-off from the U.S. President Donald Trump. That agreement would see a 60-day period during which the ceasefire would be extended and negotiations on some of the most difficult issues would begin in earnest. During that 60 days, shipping in the Strait of Hormuz would be unrestricted and Iran would have to remove the mines within the first month. And in return, the US naval blockade against Iranian ports would be lifted gradually. Both sides would spend the 60 days discussing Iran's nuclear program, what happens to its enriched uranium, and how the US can provide sanctions relief and unfreeze Iranian funds. I'm Nick Harper in Washington.
1: The U.S. Justice Department has opened an investigation into E. Jean Carroll, the writer who successfully sued President Trump for sexual abuse and defamation. The probe centers on whether Carroll lied under oath about who was paying her legal bills. Carroll accused Trump of sexually assaulting her in a New York department store dressing room in the 1990s, allegations Trump has denied, saying he's never met her. Federal juries sided with Carroll in two civil cases, awarding her a combined $88 million. Now the DOJ is looking at a 2022 deposition in which the 82-year-old author said no one was covering her legal fees. Court records later showed LinkedIn co-founder Reid Hoffman, a Trump critic, had helped fund some of those costs. Federal prosecutors are examining whether that discrepancy amounts to perjury. The probe is the latest in a series of Justice Department inquiries targeting the president's opponents. The European Union is set to deploy more extensive trade defenses as it looks to protect key industries from Chinese imports. European commissioners are convening on Friday to discuss the risks posed by China's trade policies. FSN's William Denzelow reports from Brussels.
3: The EU's industry commissioner, Stefan Sejourne, says China poses an existential threat to industries, including metals, clean technology, and chemicals. Faced by what the EU deems as unfair competition, the Commission's working on safeguard clauses that will involve quotas on imports with tariffs imposed when those limits are reached. Sejourne says this isn't a break with China, but a rebalancing. Beijing's described the move as trade protectionism. William Denslow, Brussels.
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1: From Feature Story News in San Francisco, I'm Ira Spitzer. The U.S. and Iran have reached an agreement to extend the ceasefire and open nuclear talks, according to the American news outlet Axios. However, U.S. President Trump reportedly still needs to agree to the plan. FSN's Nick Harper reports from Washington.
2: According to Axios, both sides have reached an agreement, but it still needs sign-off from the U.S. President Donald Trump. That agreement would see a 60-day period during which the ceasefire would be extended and negotiations on some of the most difficult issues would begin in earnest. During that 60 days, shipping in the Strait of Hormuz would be unrestricted and Iran would have to remove the mines within the first month. And in return, the US naval blockade against Iranian ports would be lifted gradually. Both sides would spend the 60 days discussing Iran's nuclear program, what happens to its enriched uranium, and how the US can provide sanctions relief and unfreeze Iranian funds. I'm Nick Harper in Washington.
1: The U.S. Justice Department has opened an investigation into E. Jean Carroll, the writer who successfully sued President Trump for sexual abuse and defamation. The probe centers on whether Carroll lied under oath about who was paying her legal bills. Carroll accused Trump of sexually assaulting her in a New York department store dressing room in the 1990s, allegations Trump has denied, saying he's never met her. Federal juries sided with Carroll in two civil cases, awarding her a combined $88 million. Now the DOJ is looking at a 2022 deposition in which the 82-year-old author said no one was covering her legal fees. Court records later showed LinkedIn co-founder Reid Hoffman, a Trump critic, had helped fund some of those costs. Federal prosecutors are examining whether that discrepancy amounts to perjury. The probe is the latest in a series of Justice Department inquiries targeting the president's opponents. The European Union is set to deploy more extensive trade defenses as it looks to protect key industries from Chinese imports. European commissioners are convening on Friday to discuss the risks posed by China's trade policies. FSN's William Denzelow reports from Brussels.
3: The EU's industry commissioner, Stéphane Séjourné, says China poses an existential threat to industries, including metals, clean technology, and chemicals. Faced by what the EU deems as unfair competition, the Commission's working on safeguard clauses that will involve quotas on imports with tariffs imposed when those limits are reached. Séjourné says this isn't a break with China, but a rebalancing. Beijing's described the move as trade protectionism. William Denslow, Brussels.
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